0: You got it, baby. You got it.
1: Like this?
0: Crazy, baby. Crazy.
1: Hey, Jackie.
0: Yeah.
1: Why did you put out the lights? Jackie, it's dark in here.
0: Shut up and keep twisting.

0: A drag.
1: Hey, Jackie, before I go, tell me, why do I keep going around in circles like this?
0: Oh, shut up before I nail your other foot to the floor.
1: Oh, no.
0: Oh, yeah. Come on, twist, baby. Come on, now, do it.
1: Oh, no.
0: Twist again, baby.
1: Oh, no, I couldn't.
0: Like we did last night.
1: No, no, wait.
0: Yeah.

0: This is The Inside, presented by the United States Army. And a happy how do you do to you. I'm Harry Harrison. Welcome to The Inside Show. We bring you up to date on music. Music that's happening all across the USA. Let's head down by phone to Prescott, Arkansas and see what's doing there, huh? On the line, one of those great DJs at KPTA Radio, Rob Hill. Hello, Rob. How you doing?
1: Fine, Harry. How are you?
0: Just fine, thank you. Everything swinging in Prescott these days?
1: Swings right along.
0: Good. Tell me, what new record does everybody think is going to be a big hit?
1: Glenn Kimball has a new one out down here that's really beginning to pick up some steam. Of course, we're about 20 miles from Glenn's home, and this I Want to Live looks like the big one for the future.
0: He's really had a great year, hasn't he?
1: He sure has.
0: Tremendous, talented guy, all right. Well, thank you very much, Rob, for being on the show.
1: Thanks for calling.
0: Glenn Campbell's Brian Ewan right after this question for you fellas. What are your prospects for a real future? Will you be getting ahead as fast as you'd like? It's pretty easy to get bogged down on a job, but you can get out of that rut. Here's how. In the Army, you can learn a skill or use the skill you have and keep advancing as you get better at it. In the Army, you're judged on just one thing, performance. If you'd like to give your career a real boost or start a career, see your Army recruiting sergeant. He can start you on your way to advancement. Your future. Your decision. Choose Army. 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

0: He's on the West Coast now doing his TV show, so we're talking to him by phone. Congratulations on all those Grammys, Glenn.
1: Well, thank you very much, Harry.
0: Tell me, Glenn, how does it feel to finally, really have made it?
1: Well, I don't really think one ever feels that he has made it. I think one that he feels that maybe he's taken another step toward making it. But I don't really feel that way right now, Harry, that I've made it, so to speak.
0: Well, I think your millions of fans would attest to the fact that you have made it. My thanks for talking with us today. All the best and so long to Mr. Glenn Campbell.
1: So long, Harry. Thank you.
0: The In Sound has been presented by the United States Army. And I'm Harry Harrison, reminding you that if you qualify, there's a career in the field of your choice when you enlist. Your future, your decision. Choose Army.
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living flesh and blood terror. 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The Crawling Thing. 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Listen. Shudder. 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The Crawling Thing and the Creature of Evil. Produced in Hollywood by Maniacs.

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2: From the parking lot of the Playtone Records World Headquarters building in the city of broadcasting in Santa Monica, California, it's Songs from the Back of the Station Wagon. And on this ride of a lifetime, we are going to the Naked City, Manhattan, Gotham, NYC, home of Marjorie Morningstar, Batman, and all the broken hearts represented by every light on Broadway. Gabba gabba, the Drifters on Broadway. Now, why New York City? Well, because sooner or later, we all have to try to make it there, huh? Because, look, if you can make it there, anywhere else in the world is a cakewalk. Now, it's not a town for everyone to live in, sure, but neither is Oakland. And I've lived in both. One is the hometown, the other eternally beckons. Now, you guess which. And that opening we heard, the one that put the ooh in shampoo, only the theme to Naked City, a TV show inspired by the 1948 film noir classic. These are the tales of the Naked City. Billy May was the composer, who did other TV themes like, well, The Green Hornet, The Mod Squad, Batman with the Batgirl theme, and that was in 67. Those were TV shows I set my clock to. So move to New York, and you learn, well, the subway system. Taking the train being the fastest way to get around town, sometimes, if not the most picturesque. Some of the lines are numbered of those trains, others are lettered. And Edward Kennedy, Duke Ellington, the jazz pianist, composer, leader of his eponymous jazz orchestra from 1924 through to the rest of his life, well, he gave us the A Train, a jazz standard by Billy Strayhorn that was the signature tune of the Duke Ellington Orchestra. Now, born and raised in Washington, D.C., Edward Kennedy Ellington was based in New York City and gained a national profile through his orchestra's appearances at the Cotton Club up in Harlem on 125th Street. Often referred to as America's most important composer, he had a particular genius for writing at the time constraints of 3 minutes, as 180 seconds was all the music one could groove onto the 78 RPM record format. Duke wrote or collaborated on more than 1,000 compositions. Many of his pieces have become standards, classics, evergreen, and ever important. You see, that is why we head up to Interstate 80 and turn east until, well, all the way until you cross the George Washington Bridge. And then you find a railroad flat on West 45th Street. Hey, and rely on the kindness of your friends to show us the ropes and the routes and the railways and the half-price tickets line, navigating by skyline and street sign in the five boroughs, those being the Bronx, Queens, Staten Island, Brooklyn, and, yeah, Manhattan. New York, the city so nice, so full of vice, they named it twice. We roll the dice and take advice, stay out with ice, and, well, I don't know, more words that rhyme later in the broadcast as we head off in the Chevy Caprice, Caprice, to the mouth of the Hudson and the Statue of Liberty and the foot of many a bridge. We got a long way to motor. Hey, but leave the driving to us here on the Boss Radio 66.

Emeralds in my bracelet, diamonds in my rings, a Riviera chateau and a lot of other things, and I'm blue, so blue am I. Lots of ready money in seven different banks. I counted up this

Wow, we sure went back in time with that first playlist, didn't we? Now that was Glenn Miller, of course, Make Believe Ballroom Time, and that was recorded with the Modern Airs. They were a trio of high school pals out of Buffalo, New York, and with names just like your high school and mine, Hal Dickinson, Chuck Goldstein, and Bill Conway. Now, the trio performed under a ton of names, Don Juan, 2 and 3, get that? And the Three Wizards of Ozzy during a stint with the Ozzy Nelson Band. They became a quartet with the addition of Ralph Brewster, and It's Make Believe Ballroom Time with Mr. GM's Band put them smack in the big time. We had Ella Fitzgerald's version of Manhattan. And Avid Boss radio listeners may recall we featured Dinah Washington's version of that same song on last month's show. Now, Ella Fitzgerald made her debut at the age of 17 in one of the earliest amateur nights at the Apollo Theater. Yeah, something else on 112th Street up in Harlem. You get there on the A-train. The incomparable Billie Holiday with George and Ira Gershwin's Nice Work If You Can Get It, one of 9 songs they wrote for the movie A Damsel in Distress, which was performed by Fred Astaire with backing vocals by the Stafford Sisters. Now, nice, sure, but no Billie Holiday, right? Now, the Bowery, as in the bank, is famously way downtown, but Ethel Waters kept us uptown with Harlem on My Mind. Miss Waters, we've talked about before, trailblazer, the second African-American Oscar nominee for her role in the film Pinky. That was in 1949. Never seen it. And she was the first to be nominated for an Emmy. In 1950, she won the New York Drama Critics Circle Award for her role opposite Julie Harris in the play The Member of the Wedding, and they repeated their roles in the 1952 film. Harlem on My Mind was released in 1933 as the B-side to Heatwave. And we heard King Pleasure, who was an early master of vocal ease, you know, a style in which lyrics are set to an instrumental composition or solo. We've heard about that before. King Pleasure was born Clarence Beeks in Oakdale, Tennessee. He moved to New York City in the mid-1940s. And he said of bebop something akin to, I dig it. Jumpin' with Symphony Sid was written by Lester Young with lyrics by King Pleasure himself. About one Sid Torn, who was a longtime disc jockey of jazz, credited with introducing bebop to the mass audience. You know, I sent a memo to everyone at Stingray, TuneIn, Boss Radio, and even Playtone that I prefer to be known around the workplace as, yes, King Pleasure. But I don't think anyone took me seriously. Now, this talkover is, of course, one Chick Webb is stomping at the Savoy, which is often credited to Benny Goodman and Chick Webb, but it was written and arranged by Edgar Sampson, Rex Stewart's alto saxophonist. Sampson wrote the song when he was with Stewart's orchestra at the Empire Ballroom in 1933. And, you know, Chick Webb? Chick Webb. Hey, I'm thinking that might be a better nickname than King Pleasure. I'm going to send it out on the Slack right now to all my bosses here at Boss Radio 66.

Them Martian monsters have invaded Earth, shooting ray guns for all they're worth. Take me to your leader, they all shout in chorus, and dig up all you giant RC Cola for us. Cause that lip-smacking drinky blink knocks us flat. Nowhere in the solar system does any drink beat that. That cola flavor's really hearty, so stack us up for an outer spatial party. In those tall bottles, icy cold is all the pleasure a bottle could hold. The RC Giant is half a quart, and your rockin' daddy is glad to report it's available for you at the grocery store. And though the bottle's bigger, it don't cost more. The flavor's crafty, I'm sure you'll dig. 96 ounces in the carton. It's big, big, big. The official drink of Oobla D. Ask the man down at the store for a big case of RC. On we go. Bubbling up groovies on this crazy mixed up shelf.

0: If trouble never happened and sorrow never came, the only thing you'd know about your neighbor is his name. If all your days were bright and fair and certain was your place, you'd only know a fellow by the features of his face. 'Tis not in sunshine friends are made, but when are scars of gray? The splendid souls that men possess are never on display. We cannot tell what lies behind the hasty nod or smile, nor what of worth will come of it in just a little while. We only know that when we face the cares that life must send, we realize the passerby has changed into a friend. So come, friend, fly with me. Allison Steele, The Nightbird, at WNEW-FM.
1: Now you gotta love Alan Freed and his rock and roll band with Rock and Roll Boogie. Hey, what are the lyrics again? That was released in 1956. Now, disc jockey.

0: the world. And for us, they sold us some Rheingold beer. All right, now here's some really wild info. Frankie Lyman was born in Washington Heights, New York City. He became friends with the lead singer of the Coupe de Villes, Herman Santiago, and joined that group, who then called themselves both the Ermans and the Premiers. In 55, a neighbor gave the Premiers several love letters that had been written to him by his girlfriend. Jimmy Merchant and Santiago adapted one of the letters into a song called Why Do Fools Fall in Love? Now, calling themselves the Teenagers, they impressed Richard Barrett, a singer with the Valentines, and Why Do Fools Fall in Love was released in 56 and hit number one on the R&B chart. But get this. It was originally titled Why Do Birds Sing So Gay? And for the life of me, I don't know why they changed the title. The Shirelles love the radio and the Scott Muni Show. And that's the power of curated live radio, huh? And did you catch that Disc of Discovery? Let's say it one more time.
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0: Market team, I had never heard until just now the Exciters with Just Not Ready. And where has it been all our lives? Brenda Reed, Carol Johnson, Lillian Walker, and Sylvia Wilbur, yes, high schoolers out of Queens in 1961, were originally called the Masterettes as a sister group to another band of guys called the Master as well. The group's name was changed to the Exciters, and Just Not Ready was released in 65, backed by Are You Satisfied? And why is it that I'm hearing it now just for the first time? Well, hey, thank you, Boss Radio 66. Happens all the time. Hank Ballard and the Midnighters knew their way around Broadway. Released in 1962 on King Records with Do You Know How to Twist? And yes, credit the twist to one Hank Ballard, by all means. You need three colas, right? The United States of America, Coca-Cola, Pepsi-Cola, and RC Cola. RC stood for Royal Crown Cola, and it was the third best in America and had probably the third best advertising campaign by quite a distance, as we heard. And oh, come on, did you love the Dewdroppers with Can't Do 60 No More? Now, the Dewdroppers were a doo-wop group formed in Harlem in 1952. Caleb J.C. Ginyard, Willie Ray, Harvey Ray, and Eddie Hashaw were all around the ancient age of 40, much more experienced than their younger contemporaries. Now, in September of 52, their debut single, Can't Do 60 No More, was a response to a Domino's song, 60 Minute Man, and it was released on the Red Robin label. Although it failed to chart, Can't Do 60 No More, well, it was well received in the Canadian markets and never discount being big in Canada. Now, the 14th Floor's favorite songwriter and New York queen, Carole King, wrote Up on the Roof for the Drifters in 1962. But there we had little Eva Narcissus Boyd, who was raised in Brighton Beach, New York. Now, she actually babysat Louise, the daughter of Carol, and Jerry Goff. And Carol and Jerry found out she could sing, and she recorded and released her own version of Up on the Roof. Now, of course, her biggest hit, The Locomotion, it was written also by Carol and Jerry. Alison Steele, she was a nighttime radio personality called the Nightbird on WNEW, and she all but seduced us. Well, me. And here, we've committed the sin of talking over Charlie Parker's 12-bar bebop blues composition, Mohawk. And get ready for this bit of research on the Bird. Mohawk was recorded on June 6, 1950 in New York City, and released on the classic album featuring Charlie Parker the Bird with Dizzy Gillespie, Thelonious Monk, Curly Russell, and Buddy Rich. How that studio held all those masters of craft is beyond the scope of this Chevy Caprice on the Boss of Radio's 66.

So now, ladies and gentlemen, it is start time. Are you ready for start time? Thank you, and thank you very kindly. It is indeed a great pleasure to present to you at this particular time, national and international known as the hardest working man in show business, man that's saying, I'll go crazy. Try me. You've got the power. Think. If you want me, I don't mind. Bewildered. $1 million seller, lost someone. The very latest release, Night Train. Let's everybody shout and shimmy. Mr. Dynamite, the amazing Mr. Please Please himself, the star of the show, James Brown and the Famous Flame.

feel all right. Yeah. You know I feel all right, children. Yeah. I feel all right.

Bob and Earl taught us how to dance the Harlem Shuffle. That was from 1963, and I was hypnotized. And did you notice the mentions of the Monkey Shine, the Limbo, the Hitchhike, the Slide, and the Pony? Those were other dances, of course. And yeah, the Stones covered that in 86, right? And hey, more on the Rolling Stones later in the show. And that was Fats Gonder, iconic introduction of James Brown's legendary 1962 LP Live at the Apollo, where he famously introduced James Brown as the hardest working man in show business, Mr. Dynamite. And now that's a claim no one else should ever make, noted by what came next on the playlist, I'll Go Crazy by James Brown and the Famous Flames. Live at the Apollo is the first live album by James Brown and the Famous Flames, recorded October of 1962 and released in the following May on the King record label. Now, call that a major commercial success that was critically acclaimed, which cemented his status as, yes, the hardest working man in the business of show. And if you don't dig that disc from Mr. Dynamite, I think you might be listening to the wrong radio station. The Drifters with Benny King on lead vocals sang Save the Last Dance for Me, written by Doc Pomus, or Pomus and Mort Schumann, from 1960. Now, 30 years after the fact, Doc Pomus told of the song originally being the B-side of the record, but then, yes, Dick Clark turned the record over and realized, hey, Save the Last Dance for Me, that was the hit. And yes, he was right, it made number one. A band called Harvey Scales and the Seven Sounds gave us On the Streets of New York City. Yes, they did. Harvey Scales was a soul singer, songwriter, and a producer for groups such as the Dells, the Dramatics, the OJs. In 61, he and Albert James Vance formed Harvey Scales and the Seven Sounds. And that record was released in 63 as the B-side to Glamour Girl on Kooka Records. Bill Withers, William Harrison Withers Jr., was born in Slab Fork, West Virginia. Look that up. And he had several hits in a career spanning 18 years. Withers served 9 years in the Navy, beginning when he was only 17. Hey, he was a minor. His debut release was Three Nights and a Morning in 67, but then later reworked by Withers as the track Harlem in 71, backed by a little song called Ain't No Sunshine. We all know that one. And I once carried his bag as a bellman at the Oakland Hilton Hotel. He was Bill Lean On Me Withers at that point. And we keep sinning on these talkovers, don't we? This is St. Thomas, the most recognizable instrumental in the repertoire of jazz tenor saxophonist great Sonny Rollins, sometimes known as the Saxophone Colossus. Yeah, Rollins was awarded a Lifetime Grammy Award, and he was honored with the Kennedy Center in 2011, and I wish I could have been there for that. But I am happy to make his due homage here on Boss Radio 66.

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1: Simon and Garfunkel, they had us feeling groovy, didn't they? Crossing the 59th Street Bridge. You know, I never use the word groovy other than very, very sarcastically. Now, that record features the Dave Brubeck Quartet members Joe Morello on drums and Eugene Wright on double bass. Simon and Garfunkel, they knew a little something about producing records, didn't they? And hey, do you remember H.R. Puffin Stuff TV show that was, I don't know, crazy odd? Unlike, say, the concrete reality of the Banana Splits? Well, the theme to H.R. Puffin Stuff was found to closely mimic the 59th Street Bridge song after what? Simon sued for plagiarism. And he won. His writing credit was subsequently added to the theme for H.R. Puffin Stuff. H.R. Puffin Stuff. He's your friend when things get rough. The good guys, well, they were a DJ lineup for New York's radio WMAC. Excuse me, WMCA. Mark that in the copy. And the Lovin' Spoonful. What? Well, they were a Canadian Americans who formed in Greenwich Village in 1964, and they took their name from, well, what? From the slang definition of the amount of, well, look, how do I say this? A Lovin' Spoonful, that it's regarding the measure of, well, you see, when a man really loves a woman he cares about, he will, you know what? Never mind this anecdote. Go ask your brother. Their Summer in the City was written by John Sebastian, Mark Sebastian, and Steve Boone. And of their 7 consecutive singles to reach the top 10 of the U.S. charts in 65, 66, it was the only release to reach number 1. Joy D and the Starlighters gave us the Peppermint Twist. That was in 61, capitalizing on the twist dance craze in the nightclub in which D performed, the Peppermint Lounge. It was located at 128 West 45th Street in New York City, and that is my old neighborhood. I was at 356 years later. From 1958 to 1965, well, you would find Audrey, Hepburn, Truman Capote, Marilyn Monroe, Judy Garland, Liberace, Noel Coward, Frank Sinatra, Norman Mailer, Annette Funicello, even the elusive Greta Garbo would swing by the Peppermint Lounge and twist to the house band, who happened to be, yes, Joey D and the Starlighters. And that was Frankie Valli and the Four Seasons providing the go-go anthem to WABC's Cousin Brucey, 77 on the AM dial. The Trade Winds gave us The Girl from Greenwich Village. That was released in 65 and backed by There's a Rock and Roll Show in Town, with very much a Beach Boys lift, no, huh? Now, the Trade Winds were mentioned in the Mad Men Season 5 episode entitled Tea Leaves, where Harry signed them, instead of the Rolling Stones, for a Heinz ketchup commercial because Harry thought they were the Rolling Stones. Now, being in Mad Men, woo, that is one hip reference. And speaking of hip references on TV, the Shangri-Las performed Out in the Streets on the TV show Shindig in 1965, as in, I shindig it. Now, I didn't catch that broadcast in the day, but I have heard it for the first time just now in the Station Wagon, written by Ellie Greenwich and Jeff Berry, produced by Shadow Morton, arranged by Artie Butler and released on the Red Birds record label with The Boy on the B-side. And if you think like me, we may just have to call the head of our research department up on the 14th floor, Sarah Mitchell, as one Shadow Mitchell from this day forward. Let's see how that plays. Here's a question for you. Who the heck was the American Breed? You know, there was a time when getting a phone line just for yourself in your room, that was a big deal. It was not cheap. No parent wanted you to have it, but to have a phone in your room, who had that? The Alone Phone, that was the name of that spot. And now, it's better that if sometimes we leave our phones alone, don't you think? And this talkover is Mysterioso, the title track for the 1958 live album by, Thelonious Monk and the Quartet. By the time of its recording, Monk had overcome years of career difficulties, and he finally achieved stardom with his residency at New York's Five Spot Cafe. That was beginning in 1957. And yet, why I blabbered over his stuff here on Boss Radio 66 might be beyond me.

0: And bang zoom, as Ralph Crandon would say, threatening domestic abuse to his wife Alice. Hey, but let's just leave that to the honeymooner, shall we? As we have been all over the five boroughs here in the station wagon, huh? New York City traffic was not bad at all, thanks to the research provided just before she took off for a well-deserved vacation on the 14th floor, Sarah the Shadow Mitchell. And we are listening to the original composition, Marina, by Michael the Lawman Lynch, who knows all the rules and regulations of tickling the 88s. Johnny Airbrush Bartlett did our online promotive artwork, and this is all herded up, as in rope 'em, throw 'em, brand 'em, by way of the vision and record collection of our producer and creator, the number one, Debbie Ichiban Daughtry, as there is no Boss Radio 66 without her, or without the semi-benevolent overlords of Stingray, who are somehow our parent company. And speaking of parents, you can ask them about the meaning of the Lovin' Spoonful's name. All this has come from the staff, engineers, interns, and crew of TuneIn Radio, who forced me to say this at the end of every road trip of songs from the back of the station wagon because, well, we all live on the promise, hope, and aspirational desire expressed by these words. Throw deep, baby, on Boss Radio 66, exclusively on TuneIn. And hey, let's go out by way of that TV announcer for Naked City, okay, Ichiban? Now, how should we explain today's show?
1: There are 8 million stories in the Naked City. This has been one of them.

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2: Hi, Boss Radio. This is Victor Schmidt from Silver Spring, Maryland. I have two songs I'd like to request. The first one is from 1968, called The Snake by Al Wilson. It was based on a fable. I think it was one of Aesop's fables. I'm not sure. The second song I'd like to hear is unusual because it's the only song that has a street address as far as I know. There's been songs with telephone numbers, but the Pixies 3 did a song, 442 Glenwood Avenue. They were based in the Harrisburg, Pennsylvania area, and the song came out in 1964. Could you please play the two songs for me? Thank you.

Thanks for the request, Victor. Here's another song with a street address in the title. It's by the Stones. 2120 Michigan Avenue, the address to Chess Records, right here on Boss Radio 66.

0: What's the meaning of this outburst? I'm working and I won't be interrupted. Who are you? What do you want anyway?
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Do you think you can stump the staff and crew of Voss Radio 66 or Songs from the Back of the Station Wagon? I don't think you can, but if you think you can, leave us a message on the Voss line, 917-525-3720. 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If you can, I dig it.

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0: Have you made a request or let us know who you are and where you're listening from? 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
1: You eat so that you much.

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I'm going to the operating

0: starts from the top. Everybody twist.
1: Not for me, man. I'm getting out of here right now. Where's the door?
2: Hey, man, what are you doing? What's going on?
1: What do you mean, what am I doing in there? This is the Royal Twist Lounge.
2: Oh, man, look at those letters. That's not what the letters say. 7408.
1: Big man, 7408 Michigan Avenue.
2: How about this sign over here says Maury?
1: It's Maury's Royal Twist Lounge, man.
2: Oh, great. Come on back in. Let's go back in.
1: Can't go in. Huh? Not till Friday, December 8th. That's grand opening night right there. Friday, December 8th. See?
3: Friday night, December the 8th. The Twist comes to Detroit. 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
2: From the parking lot of the Playtone Records World Headquarters building in the city of broadcasting in Santa Monica, California, it's songs from the back of the station wagon. And on this ride of a lifetime, we are going to the Naked City, Manhattan, Gotham, NYC, home of Marjorie Morningstar, Batman, and all the broken hearts represented by every light on Broadway. Gabba gabba gabba, the Drifters on Broadway. Now, why New York City? Well, because sooner or later, we all have to try to make it there, huh? Because, look, if you can make it there, anywhere else in the world is a cakewalk. Now, it's not a town for everyone to live in, sure, but neither is Oakland. And I've lived in both. One is the hometown, the other eternally beckons. Now, you guess which. And that opening we heard, the one that put the ooh in shampoo, only the theme to Naked City, a TV show inspired by the 1948 film noir classic. These are the tales of the Naked City. Billy May was the composer, who did other TV themes like, well, The Green Hornet, The Mod Squad, Batman with the Batgirl theme, and that was in 67. Those were TV shows I set my clock to. So move to New York. And you learn, well, the subway system. Taking the train being the fastest way to get around town, sometimes, if not the most picturesque. Some of the lines are numbered of those trains. Others are lettered. And Edward Kennedy, Duke Ellington, the jazz pianist, composer, leader of his eponymous jazz orchestra from 1924 through to the rest of his life, well, he gave us the A Train. Jazz standard by Billy Strayhorn that was the signature tune of the Duke Ellington Orchestra. Now, born and raised in Washington, D.C., Edward Kennedy Ellington was based in New York City and gained a national profile through his orchestra's appearances at the Cotton Club up in Harlem on 125th Street. Often referred to as America's most important composer, he had a particular genius for writing at the time, constraints of 3 minutes, as 180 seconds was all the music one could groove onto the 78 RPM record format. Duke wrote or collaborated on more than 1,000 compositions. Many of his pieces have become standards, classics, evergreen, and ever important. You see, that is why we head up to Interstate 80 and turn east until, well, all the way until you cross the George Washington Bridge. And then you find a railroad flat on West 45th Street. Hey, and rely on the kindness of your friends to show us the ropes and the routes and the railways and the half-price tickets line. Navigating by skyline and street sign in the five boroughs. Those being the Bronx, Queens, Staten Island, Brooklyn, and yeah, Manhattan. New York. The city so nice, so full of vice, they named it twice. We roll the dice and take advice. Stay out with ice. And, well, I don't know, more words that rhyme later in the broadcast as we head off in the Chevy Caprice, Caprice, to the mouth of the Hudson and the Statue of Liberty and the foot of many a bridge. We got a long way to motor. Hey, but leave the driving to us here on the Boss Radio 66.

Emeralds in my bracelet, diamonds in my rings, a Riviera chateau and a lot of other things, and I'm blue, so blue am I. Lots of ready money in seven different banks. I counted up this morning.

wow, we sure went back in time with that first playlist, didn't we? Now, that was Glenn Miller, of course, Make Believe Ballroom Time, and that was recorded with the Modern Airs. They were a trio of high school pals out of Buffalo, New York, and with names just like your high school and mine, Hal Dickinson, Chuck Goldstein, and Bill Conway. Now, the trio performed under a ton of names, Don Juan, 2 and 3, get that? And the Three Wizards of Ozzy during a stint with the Ozzy Nelson Band. They became a quartet with the addition of Ralph Brewster, and It's Make Believe Ballroom Time with Mr. GM's band put them smack in the big time. We had Ella Fitzgerald's version of Manhattan. And Avid Boss radio listeners may recall we featured Dinah Washington's version of that same song on last month's show. Now, Ella Fitzgerald made her debut at the age of 17 in one of the earliest amateur nights at the Apollo Theater. Yeah, something else on 112th Street up in Harlem. You get there on the A-train. The incomparable Billie Holiday with George and Ira Gershwin's Nice Work If You Can Get It, one of 9 songs they wrote for the movie A Damsel in Distress, which was performed by Fred Astaire with backing vocals by the Stafford Sisters. Now, nice, sure, but no Billie Holiday, right? Now, the Bowery, as in the bank, is famously way downtown, but Ethel Waters kept us uptown with Harlem on My Mind. Miss Waters, we've talked about before, trailblazer, the second African-American Oscar nominee for her role in the film Pinky. That was in 1949. Never seen it. And she was the first to be nominated for an Emmy. In 1950, she won the New York Drama Critics Circle Award for her role opposite Julie Harris in the play The Member of the Wedding, and they repeated their roles in the 1952 film. Harlem on My Mind was released in 1933 as the B-side to Heat Wave. And we heard King Pleasure, who was an early master of vocal ease, you know, a style in which lyrics are set to an instrumental composition or solo. We've heard about that before. King Pleasure was born Clarence Beeks in Oakdale, Tennessee. He moved to New York City in the mid-1940s. And he said of bebop something akin to, I dig it. Jumpin' with Symphony Sid was written by Lester Young with lyrics by King Pleasure himself. About one Sid Torn, who was a longtime disc jockey of jazz, credited with introducing bebop to the mass audience. You know, I sent a memo to everyone at Stingray, TuneIn, Boss Radio, and even Playtone that I prefer to be known around the workplace as, yes, King Pleasure. But I don't think anyone took me seriously. Now, this talkover is, of course, one Chick Webb is stomping at the Savoy. It is often credited to Benny Goodman and Chick Webb, but it was written and arranged by Edgar Sampson, Rex Stewart's alto saxophonist. Sampson wrote the song when he was with Stewart's orchestra at the Empire Ballroom in 1933. And, you know, Chick Webb? Chick Webb. Hey, I'm thinking that might be a better nickname than King Pleasure. I'm going to send it out on the Slack right now to all my bosses here at Boss Radio 66.

them Martian monsters have invaded Earth, shooting ray guns for all they're worth. Take me to your leader, they all shout in chorus, and dig up all you giant RC Cola for us. Cause that lip-smacking drinky blink knocks us flat. Nowhere in the solar system does any drink beat that. That cola flavor's really hearty, so stack us up for an outer spatial party. In those tall bottles, icy cold is all the pleasure a bottle could hold. The RC Giant is half a quart, and your rockin' daddy's glad to report it's available for you at the grocery store. And though the bottle's bigger, it don't cost more. The flavor's crafty, I'm sure you'll dig. 96 ounces in the carton. It's big, big, big. The official drink of Oobla D. Ask the man down at the store for a big case of RC. On we go. Bubbling up groovies on this crazy mixed up show.

0: If trouble never happened and sorrow never came, the only thing you'd know about your neighbor is his name. If all your days were bright and fair and certain was your place, you'd only know a fellow by the features of his face. 'Tis not in sunshine friends are made, but when our skies are gray. The splendid souls that men possess are never on display. We cannot tell what lies behind the hasty nod or smile, nor what of worth will come of it in just a little while. We only know that when we face the cares that life must send, we realize the passerby has changed into a friend. So come, friend, fly with me. Allison Steele, The Nightbird, at WNEW-FM.
1: Now you gotta love Alan Freed and his rock and roll band with Rock and Roll Boogie. Hey, what are the lyrics again? That was released in 56. Now, disc jockey Alan Freed famously started his famous radio career in Akron at WAKR, but then, he moved to Cleveland and worked at WJW only to coin the term rock and roll. And then he moved to 1010 Whims in New York City. So he went from Cleveland to New York. Hey, you know, I did the same thing. Thanks to my pals George McGuire and the late Michael John McGann. Dear friends, a bunch of us did, thanks to them. Les Paul, of the guitar name fame, and his wife, Mary Ford, put out 28 hits for Capitol Records between 1950 and 57 with the most unique trademark of sound in the world. And for us, they sold us some Rheingold beer. All right, now, here's some really wild info. Frankie Lyman, who was born in Washington Heights, New York City. He became friends with the lead singer of the Coupe de Villes, Herman Santiago, and joined that group, who then called themselves both the Ermans and the Premiers. In 55, a neighbor gave the Premiers several love letters that had been written to him by his girlfriend. Jimmy Merchip and Santiago adapted one of the letters into a song called Why Do Fools Fall in Love? Now, calling themselves the Teenagers, they impressed Richard Barrett, a singer with the Valentines, and Why Do Fools Fall in Love was released in 56 and hit number one on the R&B chart. But get this. It was originally titled, Why Do Birds Sing So Gay? And for the life of me, I don't know why they changed the title. The Shirelles love the radio and the Scott Muni Show. And that's the power of curated live radio, huh? And did you catch that Disc of Discovery? Let's say it one more time.
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1: Market team, I had never heard until just now the Exciters with Just Not Ready. And where has it been all our lives? Brenda Reed, Carol Johnson, Lillian Walker, and Sylvia Wilbur, yes, high schoolers out of Queens in 1961, were originally called the Masterettes as a sister group to another band of guys called the Master as well. The group's name was changed to the Exciters, and Just Not Ready was released in 65, backed by Are You Satisfied? And why is it that I'm hearing it now just for the first time? Well, hey, thank you, Boss Radio 66. Happens all the time. Hank Ballard and the Midnighters knew their way around Broadway. Released in 1962 on King Records with Do You Know How to Twist? And yes, credit the twist to one Hank Ballard, by all means. You need three colas, right? The United States of America, Coca-Cola, Pepsi-Cola, and RC Cola. RC stood for Royal Crown Cola, and it was the third best in America and had probably the third best advertising campaign by quite a distance, as we heard. And oh, come on, did you love the Dewdroppers with Can't Do 60 No More? Now, the Dewdroppers were a doo-wop group formed in Harlem in 1952. Caleb J.C. Ginyard, Willie Ray, Harvey Ray and Eddie Hashaw were all around the ancient age of 40, much more experienced than their younger contemporaries. Now, in September of 52, their debut single, Can't Do 60 No More, was a response to a Domino's song, 60 Minute Man, and was released on the Red Robin label. Although it failed to chart, Can't Do 60 No More, well, it was well received in the Canadian market as a never discount being big in Canada. Now, the 14th Floor's favorite songwriter and New York queen, Carole King, wrote Up on the Roof for the Drifters in 1962. But there we had little Eva Narcissus Boyd, who was raised in Brighton Beach, New York. Now, she actually babysat Louise, the daughter of Carol and Jerry Goff. And Carol and Jerry found out she could sing, and she recorded and released her own version of Up on the Roof. Now, of course, her biggest hit, The Locomotion, it was written also by Carol and Jerry. Allison Steele.

So now, ladies and gentlemen, it is start time. Are you ready for start time? Thank you, and thank you very kindly. It is indeed a great pleasure to present to you at this particular time, national and international known as the hardest working man in show business, man that's saying, I'll go crazy. Try me. You've got the power. Think. If you want me, I don't mind. Bewildered. $1 million seller, lost someone. The very latest release, Night Train. Let's everybody shout and shimmy. Mr. Dynamite, the amazing Mr. Please Please himself, the star of the show, James Brown and the Famous Flame.

You know, I feel all right, children. I feel all right.

Bob and Earl taught us how to dance the Harlem Shuffle. That was from 1963, and I was hypnotized. And did you notice the mentions of the monkey shine, the limbo, the hitchhike, the slide, and the pony? Those were other dances, of course. And yeah, the Stones covered that in 86, right? And hey, more on the Rolling Stones later in the show. And that was Fats Gonder, iconic introduction of James Brown's legendary 1962 LP Live at the Apollo, where he famously introduced James Brown as the hardest working man in show business, Mr. Dynamite. And now that's a claim no one else should ever make, noted by what came next on the playlist, I'll Go Crazy by James Brown and the Famous Flames. Live at the Apollo is the first live album by James Brown and the Famous Flames, recorded October of 1962 and released in the following May on the King record label. Now, call that a major commercial success that was critically acclaimed, which cemented his status as, yes, the hardest working man in the business of show. And if you don't dig that disc from Mr. Dynamite, I think you might be listening to the wrong radio station. The Drifters with Benny King on lead vocals sang Save the Last Dance for Me, written by Doc Pomus, or Pomus and Mort Schumann, from 1960. Now, 30 years after the fact, Doc Pomus told of the song originally being the B-side of the record, but then, yes, Dick Clark turned the record over and realized, hey, Save the Last Dance for Me, that was the hit. And yes, he was right, it made number one. A band called Harvey Scales and the Seven Sounds gave us On the Streets of New York City. Yes, they did. Harvey Scales was a soul singer, songwriter, and a producer for groups such as the Dells, the Dramatics, the OJs. In 61, he and Albert James Vance formed Harvey Scales and the Seven Sounds. And that record was released in 63 as the B-side to Glamour Girl on Kooka Records. Bill Withers, William Harrison Withers Jr., was born in Slab Fork, West Virginia. Look that up. And he had several hits in a career spanning 18 years. Withers served 9 years in the Navy, beginning when he was only 17. Hey, he was a minor. His debut release was Three Nights and a Morning in 67, but then later reworked by Withers as the track Harlem in 71, backed by a little song called Ain't No Sunshine. We all know that one. And I once carried his bag as a bellman at the Oakland Hilton Hotel. He was Bill Lean On Me Withers at that point. And we keep sinning on these talkovers, don't we? This is St. Thomas, the most recognizable instrumental in the repertoire of jazz tenor saxophonist great Sonny Rollins, sometimes known as the Saxophone Colossus. Yeah, Rollins was awarded a Lifetime Grammy Award, and he was honored with the Kennedy Center in 2011, and I wish I could have been there for that. But I am happy to make his due homage here on Boss Radio 66.

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1: Simon and Garfunkel, they had us feeling groovy, didn't they? Crossing the 59th Street Bridge. You know, I never use the word groovy other than very, very sarcastically. Now, that record features the Dave Brubeck Quartet members Joe Morello on drums and Eugene Wright on double bass. Simon and Garfunkel, they knew a little something about producing records, didn't they? And hey, do you remember H.R. Puffin Stuff TV show that was, I don't know, crazy odd? Unlike, say, the concrete reality of the Banana Splits? Well, the theme to H.R. Puffin Stuff was found to closely mimic the 59th Street Bridge song after what? Simon sued for plagiarism. And he won. His writing credit was subsequently added to the theme for H.R. Puffin Stuff. H.R. Puffin Stuff. He's your friend when things get rough. The good guys, well, they were a DJ lineup for New York's radio WMAC. Excuse me, WMCA. Mark that in the copy. And the Lovin' Spoonful. What? Well, they were a Canadian-Americans who formed in Greenwich Village in 1964, and they took their name from, well, what? From the slang definition of the amount of, well, look, how do I say this? A Lovin' Spoonful, that it's regarding the measure of, well, you see, when a man really loves a woman he cares about, he will, you know what? Never mind this anecdote. Go ask your brother. Their Summer in the City was written by John Sebastian, Mark Sebastian, and Steve Boone. And of their 7 consecutive singles to reach the top 10 of the U.S. charts in 65, 66, it was the only release to reach number 1. Joy D and the Starlighters gave us a peppermint twist. That was in 61, capitalizing on the twist dance craze in the nightclub in which D performed, the Peppermint Lounge. It was located at 128 West 45th Street in New York City, and that is my old neighborhood. I was at 356 years later. From 1958 to 1965, well, you would find Audrey, Hepburn, Truman Capote, Marilyn Monroe, Judy Garland, Liberace, Noel Coward, Frank Sinatra, Norman Mailer, Annette Funicello, even the elusive Greta Garbo would swing by the Peppermint Lounge and twist to the house band, who happened to be, yes, Joey D and the Starlighters. And that was Frankie Valli and the Four Seasons providing the go-go anthem to WABC's Cousin Brucey, 77 on the AM dial. The Trade Winds gave us The Girl from Greenwich Village. That was released in 65 and backed by There's a Rock and Roll Show in Town with very much a Beach Boys lift, no, huh? Now, the Trade Winds were mentioned in the Mad Men Season 5 episode entitled Tea Leaves, where Harry signed them instead of the Rolling Stones for a Heinz ketchup commercial because Harry thought they were the Rolling Stones. Now, being in Mad Men, woo, that is one hip reference. And speaking of hip references on TV, the Shangri-Las performed Out in the Streets on the TV show Shindig in 1965, as in, I shindig it. Now, I didn't catch that broadcast in the day, but I have heard it for the first time just now in the Station Wagon, written by Ellie Greenwich and Jeff Berry, produced by Shadow Morton, arranged by Artie Butler and released on the Red Birds record label with The Boy on the B-side. And if you think like me, we may just have to call the head of our research department up on the 14th floor, Sarah Mitchell, as one Shadow Mitchell from this day forward. Let's see how that plays. Here's a question for you. Who the heck was the American breed? You know, there was a time when getting a phone line just for yourself in your room, that was a big deal. It was not cheap. No parent wanted you to have it, but to have a phone in your room, who had that? The Alone Phone, that was the name of that spot. And now, it's better that if sometimes we leave our phones alone, don't you think? And this talkover is Mysterioso, the title track for the 1958 live album by, Thelonious Monk and the Quartet. By the time of its recording, Monk had overcome years of career difficulties, and he finally achieved stardom with his residency at New York's Five Spot Cafe. That's beginning in 1957. And yet, why I blabbered over his stuff here on Boss Radio 66 might be beyond me.

0: And bang zoom, as Ralph Crandon would say, threatening domestic abuse to his wife, Alice. Hey, but let's just leave that to the honeymooners, shall we? As we have been all over the five boroughs here in the station wagon, huh? New York City traffic was not bad at all, thanks to the research provided just before she took off for a well-deserved vacation on the 14th floor, Sarah the Shadow Mitchell. And we are listening to the original composition, Marina, by Michael the Lawman Lynch, who knows all the rules and regulations of tickling the 88s. Johnny Airbrush Bartlett did our online promotive artwork, and this is all herded up as in Rope 'em, Throw 'em, Random, by way of the vision and record collection of our producer and creator, the number one, Debbie Ichiban Daughtry, as there is no Boss Radio 66 without her, or without the semi-benevolent overlords of Stingray, who are somehow our parent company. And speaking of parents, you can ask them about the meaning of the Lovin' Spoonful's name. All this has come from the staff, engineers, interns, and crew of TuneIn Radio, who force me to say this at the end of every road trip of songs from the back of the station wagon because, well, we all live on the promise, hope, and aspirational desire expressed by these words. Throw deep, baby, on Boss Radio 66, exclusively on TuneIn. And hey, let's go out by way of that TV announcer for Naked City, okay, Ichiban? Now, how should we explain today's show?
1: There are 8 million stories in the Naked City. This has been one of them.

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Hold it. 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
1: Yeah, Houston, we have one request. Throw deep, baby. Over and out.
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I shouldn't have done it. I didn't mean to kill her. All I wanted to do was talk to her and tell her. I just come up from the bar downstairs and I find out all they've been saying is true. I just lost my head. I didn't mean to kill her, but I meant to kill him, Mr. High and Mighty himself. Thinks he can take a man's woman. I'm glad he's dead. The bullet went right through him. And now she's gone. She looks so different somehow. I gotta have a cigarette.

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She'll never cheat on me again. I guess I better get rid of the bodies before the police get here. The police. I never thought of them. I know what I'll do. I'll tell them it was an accident. I'll tell them... No. They'll never believe that. What a mess. I wonder where that bottle is. Yeah, here. I guess I could run. But where? It wouldn't be no good without her. And she's gone. Well, I might as well get it over with. Hello, operator. Give me the police. Hello, police. I'd like to report a murder. Ed's place. Yeah. I'll meet you downstairs in the bar.

0: This is George Harrison of the Beatles. John Paul, Ringo and I'd like to invite you to win a pair of tickets to KHJ's special opening night premiere of Yellow Submarine.
1: The Beatles battle the Blue Meanies in the full-length cartoon feature Yellow Submarine. 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European audiences are delighted, baffled, and amazed by it. And you can be there opening night to see for yourself as the guest of KHJ. It all starts Tuesday morning, and it's as simple as calling the boss line when you hear the subsurface. That sound can mean a pair of preview tickets to Yellow Submarine, November 13th. See this Beatles modern movie classic and win a copy of their next album. 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

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Glamorous, popular, wealthy. The complete image of goodness and beauty, but devoted to destruction. They call her the Devil's Widow. She uses the oldest power on earth, the power to turn men on. First, she drains them of their manhood, and then of their lives. The Devil's Widow, a jet-set enchantress who opens her arms willingly to the young men who dream of sharing her lonely passions. And when she's finished with them, she turns their dreams into hallucinogenic nightmares of death. Ah! See The Devil's Widow, starring Ava Gardner as the mistress of the occult. An American International picture rated PG, parental guidance suggested. When you meet The Devil's Widow, your nightmare begins.

0: Cool it. 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

Snapdaddy, the head shrinker's delight, with a cordial invitation for you to write tonight and treat yourself to a lifetime thrill, a picture of your daddy friend dressed up fit to kill. 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

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I was outside in the car, in the shadows of the parking lot, telling the woman I was with how happy she made me, kissing and hugging. 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Yeah, yeah, yeah.

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2: 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Gabba gabba gabba, the Drifters on Broadway. Now, why New York City? Well, because sooner or later, we all have to try to make it there, huh? Because, look, if you can make it there, anywhere else in the world is a cakewalk. Now, it's not a town for everyone to live in, sure, but neither is Oakland. And I've lived in both. One is the hometown, the other eternally beckons. Now, you guess which. And that opening we heard, the one that put the ooh in shampoo, only the theme to Naked City, a TV show inspired by the 1948 film noir classic. These are the tales of the Naked City. Billy May was the composer, who did other TV themes like, well, The Green Hornet, The Mod Squad, Batman with the Batgirl theme, and that was in 67. Those were TV shows I set my clock to. So move to New York, and you learn, well, the subway system. Taking the train being the fastest way to get around town, sometimes, if not the most picturesque. Some of the lines are numbered of those trains, others are lettered. And Edward Kennedy, Duke Ellington, the jazz pianist, composer, and leader of his eponymous jazz orchestra from 1924 through to the rest of his life, well, he gave us the A Train. A jazz standard by Billy Strayhorn that was the signature tune of the Duke Ellington Orchestra. Now, born and raised in Washington, D.C., Edward Kennedy Ellington was based in New York City and gained a national profile through his orchestra's appearances at the Cotton Club up in Harlem on 125th Street. Often referred to as America's most important composer, he had a particular genius for writing at the time constraints of 3 minutes, as 180 seconds was all the music one could groove onto the 78 RPM record format. Duke wrote or collaborated on more than 1,000 compositions. Many of his pieces have become standards, classics, evergreen, and ever important. See, now, that is why we head up to Interstate 80 and turn east until, well, all the way until you cross the George Washington Bridge. And then you find a railroad flat on West 45th Street. Hey, and rely on the kindness of your friends to show us the ropes and the routes and the railways and the half-price tickets line, navigating by skyline and street sign in the five boroughs. Those being the Bronx, Queens, Staten Island, Brooklyn, and yeah, Manhattan. New York. The city so nice, so full of vice, they named it twice. We roll the dice and take advice, stay out with ice. And, well, I don't know, more words that rhyme later in the broadcast as we head off in the Chevy Caprice, Caprice, to the mouth of the Hudson and the Statue of Liberty and the foot of many a bridge. We got a long way to motor. Hey, but leave the driving to us here on the Boss Radio 66.

Wow, we sure went back in time to that first playlist, didn't we? Now, that was Glenn Miller, of course, Make Believe Ballroom Time, and that was recorded with the Modern Airs. They were a trio of high school pals out of Buffalo, New York, and with names just like your high school and mine, Hal Dickinson, Chuck Goldstein, and Bill Conway. Now, the trio performed under a ton of names, Don Juan, 2 and 3, get that? And the Three Wizards of Ozzy during a stint with the Ozzie Nelson Band. They became a quartet with the addition of Ralph Brewster, and It's Make Believe Ballroom Time with Mr. GM's Band put them smack in the big time. We had Ella Fitzgerald's version of Manhattan. And Avid Boss radio listeners may recall we featured Dinah Washington's version of that same song on last month's show. Now, Ella Fitzgerald made her debut at the age of 17 in one of the earliest amateur nights at the Apollo Theater. Yeah, something else on 112th Street up in Harlem. You get there on the A-train. The incomparable Billie Holiday with George and Ira Gershwin's Nice Work If You Can Get It, one of 9 songs they wrote for the movie A Damsel in Distress, which was performed by Fred Astaire with backing vocals by the Stafford Sisters. Now, nice, sure, but no Billie Holiday, right? Now, the Bowery, as in the bank, is famously way downtown, but Ethel Waters kept us uptown with Harlem on My Mind. Miss Waters, we've talked about before, trailblazer, the second African-American Oscar nominee for her role in the film Pinky. That was in 1949. Never seen it. And she was the first to be nominated for an Emmy. In 1950, she won the New York Drama Critics Circle Award for her role opposite Julie Harris in the play The Member of the Wedding, and they repeated their roles in the 1952 film. Harlem on My Mind was released in 1933 as the B-side to Heat Wave. And we heard King Pleasure, who was an early master of vocal ease, you know, a style in which lyrics are set to an instrumental composition or solo. We've heard about that before. King Pleasure was born Clarence Beeks in Oakdale, Tennessee. He moved to New York City in the mid-1940s. And he said of bebop something akin to, I dig it. Jumpin' with Symphony Sid was written by Lester Young with lyrics by King Pleasure himself. About one Sid Torn, who was a longtime disc jockey of jazz, credited with introducing bebop to the mass audience. You know, I sent a memo to everyone at Stingray, TuneIn, Boss Radio, and even Playtone that I prefer to be known around the workplace as, yes, King Pleasure. But I don't think anyone took me seriously. Now, this talkover is, of course, one Chick Webb is stomping at the Savoy. It is often credited to Benny Goodman and Chick Webb, but it was written and arranged by Edgar Sampson, Rex Stewart's alto saxophonist. Sampson wrote the song when he was with Stewart's orchestra at the Empire Ballroom in 1933. And, you know, Chick Webb? Chick Webb. Hey, I'm thinking that might be a better nickname than King Pleasure. I'm going to send it out on the Slack right now to all my bosses here at Boss Radio 66.

Them Martian monsters have invaded Earth, shooting ray guns for all they're worth. Take me to your leader, they all shout in chorus, and dig up all you giant RC Cola for us. Cause that lip-smacking drinky blink knocks us flat. Nowhere in the solar system does any drink beat that. That cola flavor's really hearty, so stack us up for an outer spatial party. In those tall bottles, icy cold is all the pleasure a bottle could hold. The RC Giant is half a quart, and your rockin' daddy is glad to report it's available for you at the grocery store. And though the bottle's bigger, it don't cost more. The flavor's crafty, I'm sure you'll dig. 96 ounces in the carton. It's big, big, big. The official drink of Ooh Blah Dee. Ask the man down at the store for a big case of RC. On we go. Bubbling up groovies on this crazy mixed up shelf.

0: If trouble never happened and sorrow never came, the only thing you'd know about your neighbor is his name. If all your days were bright and fair and certain was your place, you'd only know a fellow by the features of his face. 'Tis not in sunshine friends are made, but when our scars are gray. The splendid souls that men possess are never on display. We cannot tell what lies behind the hasty nod or smile, nor what of worth will come of it in just a little while. We only know that when we face the cares that life must send, we realize the passerby has changed into a friend. So come, friend, fly with me. Allison Steele, The Nightbird, at WNEW-FM.
1: Now you gotta love Alan Freed and his rock and roll band with Rock and Roll Boogie. Hey, what are the lyrics again? That was released in 56. Now, disc jockey Alan Freed famously started his famous radio career in Akron at WAKR, but then, he moved to Cleveland and worked at WJW only to coin the term rock and roll. And then he moved to 1010 Whims in New York City. So he went from Cleveland to New York. Hey, you know, I did the same thing. Thanks to my pals George McGuire and the late Michael John McGann. Dear friends, a bunch of us did, thanks to them. Les Paul, of the guitar name fame, and his wife, Mary Ford, put out 28 hits for Capitol Records between 1950 and 57 with the most unique trademark of sound in the world. And for us, they sold us some Rheingold beer. All right, now, here's some really wild info. Frankie Lyman, who was born in Washington Heights, New York City. He became friends with the lead singer of the Coupe de Villes, Herman Santiago, and joined that group, who then called themselves both the Ermans and the Premiers. In 55, a neighbor gave the Premiers several love letters that had been written to him by his girlfriend. Jimmy Merchant and Santiago adapted one of the letters into a song called Why Do Fools Fall in Love? Now, calling themselves the Teenagers, they impressed Richard Barrett, a singer with the Valentines, and Why Do Fools Fall in Love was released in 56 and hit number one on the R&B chart. But get this. It was originally titled, Why Do Birds Sing So Gay? And for the life of me, I don't know why they changed the title. The Shirelles love the radio and the Scott Muni Show. And that's the power of curated live radio, huh? And did you catch that Disc of Discovery? Let's say it one more time.
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1: Market team, I had never heard until just now the Exciters with Just Not Ready. And where has it been all our lives? Brenda Reed, Carol Johnson, Lillian Walker, and Sylvia Wilbur, yes, high schoolers out of Queens in 1961, were originally called the Masterettes as a sister group to another band of guys called the Master as well. The group's name was changed to the Exciters, and Just Not Ready was released in 65, backed by Are You Satisfied? And why is it that I'm hearing it now just for the first time? Well, hey, thank you, Boss Radio 66. Happens all the time. Hank Ballard and the Midnighters knew their way around Broadway. Released in 1962 on King Records with Do You Know How to Twist? And yes, credit the twist to one Hank Ballard, by all means. You need three colas, right? The United States of America, Coca-Cola, Pepsi-Cola, and RC Cola. RC stood for Royal Crown Cola, and it was the third best in America and had probably the third best advertising campaign by quite a distance, as we heard. And oh, come on, did you love the Dewdroppers with Can't Do 60 No More? Now, the Dewdroppers were a doo-wop group formed in Harlem in 1952. Caleb J.C. Ginyard, Willie Ray, Harvey Ray and Eddie Hashaw were all around the ancient age of 40, much more experienced than their younger contemporaries. Now, in September of 52, their debut single, Can't Do 60 No More, was a response to a Domino's song, 60 Minute Man, and was released on the Red Robin label. Although it failed to chart, Can't Do 60 No More, well, it was well received in the Canadian market as a never discount being big in Canada. Now, the 14th Floor's favorite songwriter and New York queen, Carole King, wrote Up on the Roof for the Drifters in 1962. But there we had little Eva Narcissus Boyd, who was raised in Brighton Beach, New York. Now, she actually babysat Louise, the daughter of Carol and Jerry Goff. And Carol and Jerry found out she could sing, and she recorded and released her own version of Up on the Roof. Now, of course, her biggest hit, The Locomotion, it was written also by Carol and Jerry. Alison Steele, she was a nighttime radio personality called the Nightbird on WNEW, and she all but seduced us, well, me. And here, we've committed the sin of talking over Charlie Parker's 12-bar bebop blues composition, Mohawk. And get ready for this bit of research on the Bird. Mohawk was recorded on June 6, 1950 in New York City, and released on the classic album featuring Charlie Parker the Bird with Dizzy Gillespie, Thelonious Monk, Curly Russell, and Buddy Rich. How that studio held all those masters of craft is beyond the scope of this Chevy Caprice on the Boss.

So now, ladies and gentlemen, it is start time. Are you ready for start time? Thank you, and thank you very kindly. It is indeed a great pleasure to present to you at this particular time, national and international known as the hardest working man in show business, man that's saying, I'll go crazy. Try me. You've got the power. Think. If you want me, I don't mind. Bewildered. $1 million seller, lost someone. The very latest release, Night Train. Let's everybody shout and shimmy. Mr. Dynamite, the amazing Mr. Please Please himself, the star of the show, James Brown and the Famous Flame.

I feel all right. Yeah. You know I feel all right, children. Yeah. I feel all right.

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1: taught us how to dance the Harlem Shuffle. That was from 1963, and I was hypnotized. And did you notice the mentions of the Monkey Shine, the Limbo, the Hitchhike, the Slide, and the Pony? Those were other dances, of course. And yeah, the Stones cover that in 86, right? And hey, more on the Rolling Stones later in the show. And that was Fats Gonder, iconic introduction of James Brown's legendary 1962 LP Live at the Apollo, where he famously introduced James Brown as the hardest working man in show business, Mr. Dynamite. And now that's a claim no one else should ever make, noted by what came next on the playlist, I'll Go Crazy by James Brown and the Famous Flames. Live at the Apollo is the first live album by James Brown and the Famous Flames, recorded October of 1962 and released in the following May on the King record label. Now, call that a major commercial success that was critically acclaimed, which cemented his status as, yes, the hardest working man in the business of show. And if you don't dig that disc from Mr. Dynamite, I think you might be listening to the wrong radio station. The Drifters with Benny King on lead vocals sang Save the Last Dance for Me, written by Doc Pomus, or Pomus, and Mort Schumann from 1960. Now, 30 years after the fact, Doc Pomus told of the song originally being the B-side of the record, but then, yes, Dick Clark turned the record over and realized, hey, Save the Last Dance for Me, that was the hit. And yes, he was right, it made number one. A band called Harvey Scales and the Seven Sounds gave us On the Streets of New York City. Yes, they did. Harvey Scales was a soul singer, songwriter, and a producer for groups such as the Dells, the Dramatics, the OJs. In 61, he and Albert James Vance formed Harvey Scales and the Seven Sounds. And that record was released in 63 as the B-side to Glamour Girl on Kooka Records. Bill Withers, William Harrison Withers Jr., was born in Slab Fork, West Virginia. Look that up. And he had several hits in a career spanning 18 years. Withers served 9 years in the Navy, beginning when he was only 17. Hey, he was a minor. His debut release was Three Nights and a Morning in 67, but then later reworked by Withers as the track Harlem in 71, backed by a little song called Ain't No Sunshine. We all know that one. And I once carried his bag as a bellman at the Oakland Hilton Hotel. He was Bill Lean On Me Withers at that point. And we keep sinning on these talkovers, don't we? This is St. Thomas, the most recognizable instrumental in the repertoire of jazz tenor saxophonist great Sonny Rollins, sometimes known as the Saxophone Colossus. Yeah, Rollins was awarded a Lifetime Grammy Award, and he was honored with the Kennedy Center in 2011, and I wish I could have been there for that. But I am happy to make his due homage here on Boss Radio 66.

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2: Simon and Garfunkel, they had us feeling groovy, didn't they? Crossing the 59th Street Bridge. You know, I never used the word groovy other than very, very sarcastically. Now, that record features the Dave Brubeck Quartet members Joe Morello on drums and Eugene Wright on double bass. Simon and Garfunkel, they knew a little something about producing records, didn't they? And hey, do you remember H.R. Puffin Stuff TV show that was, I don't know, crazy odd? Unlike, say, the concrete reality of the Banana Splits? Well, the theme to H.R. Puffin Stuff was found to closely mimic the 59th Street Bridge song, after what? Simon sued for plagiarism. And he won. His writing credit was subsequently added to the theme for H.R. Puffin Stuff. H.R. Puffin Stuff. He's your friend when things get rough. The Good Guys, well, they were a DJ lineup for New York's radio WMAC. Excuse me, WMCA. Mark that in the copy. And the Lovin' Spoonful. What? Well, they were a Canadian Americans who formed in Greenwich Village in 1964, and they took their name from, well, what? From the slang definition of the amount of, well, look, how do I say this? A Lovin' Spoonful, that it's regarding the measure of, well, you see, when a man really loves a woman he cares about, he will, you know what? Never mind this anecdote. Go ask your brother. Their Summer in the City was written by John Sebastian, Mark Sebastian, and Steve Boone. And of their 7 consecutive singles to reach the top 10 of the U.S. charts in 65, 66, it was the only release to reach number 1. Joy D and the Starlighters gave us the Peppermint Twist. That was in 61, capitalizing on the twist dance craze in the nightclub in which D performed, the Peppermint Lounge. It was located at 128 West 45th Street in New York City, and that is my old neighborhood. I was at 356 years later. From 1958 to 1965, well, you would find Audrey Hepburn, Truman Capote, Marilyn Monroe, Judy Garland, Liberace, Noel Coward, Frank Sinatra, Norman Mailer, Annette Funicello, even the elusive Greta Garbo would swing by the Peppermint Lounge and twist to the house band, who happened to be, yes, Joey D and the Starlighters. And that was Frankie Valli and the Four Seasons, providing the go-go anthem to WABC's Cousin Brucey, 77 on the AM dial. The Trade Winds gave us The Girl from Greenwich Village. That was released in 65 and backed by There's a Rock and Roll Show in Town, with very much a Beach Boys lift, no, huh? Now, the Trade Winds were mentioned in the Mad Men Season 5 episode entitled Tea Leaves, where Harry signed them, instead of the Rolling Stones, for a Heinz ketchup commercial because Harry thought they were the Rolling Stones. Now, being in Mad Men, woo, that is one hip reference. And speaking of hip references on TV, the Shangri-Las performed Out in the Streets on the TV show Shindig in 1965, as in, I shindig it. Now, I didn't catch that broadcast in the day, but I have heard it for the first time just now in the Station Wagon, written by Ellie Greenwich and Jeff Berry, produced by Shadow Morton, arranged by Artie Butler and released on the Red Birds record label with The Boy on the B-side. And if you think like me, we may just have to call the head of our research department up on the 14th floor, Sarah Mitchell, as one Shadow Mitchell from this day forward. Let's see how that plays. Here's a question for you. Who the heck was the American breed? You know, there was a time when getting a phone line just for yourself in your room, that was a big deal. It was not cheap. No parent wanted you to have it, but to have a phone in your room, who had that? The Alone Phone, that was the name of that spot. And now, it's better that if sometimes we leave our phones alone, don't you think? And this talkover is Mysterioso, the title track for the 1958 live album by, whoa, Thelonious Monk and the Quartet. By the time of its recording, Monk had overcome years of career difficulties, and he finally achieved stardom with his residency at New York's Five Spot Cafe. That was beginning in 1957. And yet, why I blabbered over his stuff here on Boss Radio 66 might be beyond me.

0: And bang zoom, as Ralph Crandon would say, threatening domestic abuse to his wife, Alice. Hey, but let's just leave that to the honeymooners, shall we? As we have been all over the five boroughs here in the station wagon, huh? New York City traffic was not bad at all, thanks to the research provided just before she took off for a well-deserved vacation on the 14th floor, Sarah the Shadow Mitchell. And we are listening to the original composition, Marina, by Michael the Lawman Lynch, who knows all the rules and regulations of tickling the 88s. Johnny Airbrush Bartlett did our online promotive artwork, and this is all herded up as in Rope 'em, Throw 'em, Random, by way of the vision and record collection of our producer and creator, the number one, Debbie Ichiban Daughtry, as there is no Boss Radio 66 without her, or without the semi-benevolent overlords of Stingray, who are somehow our parent company. And speaking of parents, you can ask them about the meaning of the Lovin' Spoonful's name. All this has come from the staff, engineers, interns, and crew of TuneIn Radio, who forced me to say this at the end of every road trip of songs from the back of the station wagon because, well, we all live on the promise, hope, and aspirational desire expressed by these words. Throw deep, baby, on Boss Radio 66, exclusively on TuneIn. And hey, let's go out by way of that TV announcer for Naked City, okay, Ichiban? Now, how should we explain today's show?
1: There are 8 million stories in the Naked City. This has been one of them.

0: Joel Sebastian will be appearing at Frank Bond's Teen Club tomorrow night at 3243 South Harlem Avenue in Berlin, Illinois, from 7:30 to 10:30. And the special guest there with Joel Sebastian at the Frank Bond's Teen Club will be the Robs. Then the following evening, Joel will be at St. Agnes Teen Club, 39th and Archer, on Friday from 8 to 11, and special guest star is the Roving Kind. The Pit People in action, too, 16:50 tonight. Out at Jim, who rode his bike to Kentucky, took him 31 hours, took him 29 hours to ride back. He had a stiff tail win. Out at Lorna, too, and hello to the Pit People at Bell School, rooms 318, 216, and 312 tonight. And hi to Sandy and Buffy and Pit People everywhere, quickly. More Pit Predicts coming up on the Pit program. We'll have our winner on, too, from the Ridiculous Resolutions at 222-1990. You can call right now.
1: A hit that happened, 1966.

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2: Hey, it's Mary from Orange County, New York. Wondering if you could play Don't Let Me Be Misunderstood by Nina Simone. Thank you very much.

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0: It's so wonderful being with you here on KHJ. And guess what? The Boss Jocks have a beautiful new contest for you. Just keep it on KHJ, and when you hear me sing the name of the Boss Jock on the air, telephone the boss line right away. If your call is first, you'll win a brand new Boss Radio Tiny Tim Giant Wall Poster and a copy of my new stereo album. Isn't that lovely? Oh, those nice Boss Jocks.
1: That's the word from Tiny Tim, telling you how you can easily win a poster to dig and a record to play, both of them free from KHJ, every hour of the day, both of them free.

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2: From the parking lot of the Playtone Records World Headquarters building in the city of broadcasting in Santa Monica, California, it's songs from the back of the station wagon. And on this ride of a lifetime, we are going to the Naked City, Manhattan, Gotham, NYC, home of Marjorie Morningstar, Batman, and all the broken hearts represented by every light on Broadway. Gabba gabba, the Drifters on Broadway. Now, why New York City? Well, because sooner or later, we all have to try to make it there, huh? Because, look, if you can make it there, anywhere else in the world is a cakewalk. Now, it's not a town for everyone to live in, sure, but neither is Oakland. And I've lived in both. One is the hometown, the other eternally beckons. Now, you guess which. And that opening we heard, the one that put the ooh in shampoo, only the theme to Naked City, a TV show inspired by the 1948 film noir classic. These are the tales of the Naked City. Billy May was the composer, who did other TV themes like, well, The Green Hornet, The Mod Squad, Batman with the Batgirl theme, and that was in 67. Those were TV shows I set my clock to. So move to New York, and you learn, well, the subway system. Taking the train being the fastest way to get around town, sometimes, if not the most picturesque. Some of the lines are numbered of those trains, others are lettered, and Edward Kennedy, Duke Ellington, the jazz pianist, composer, and leader of his eponymous jazz orchestra from 1924 through to the rest of his life, well, he gave us the A Train, a jazz standard by Billy Strayhorn that was the signature tune of the Duke Ellington Orchestra. Now, born and raised in Washington, D.C., Edward Kennedy Ellington was based in New York City and gained a national profile through his orchestra's appearances at the Cotton Club up in Harlem on 125th Street. Often referred to as America's most important composer, he had a particular genius for writing at the time constraints of 3 minutes, as 180 seconds was all the music one could groove onto the 78 RPM record format. Duke wrote or collaborated on more than 1,000 competitions. Many of his pieces have become standards, classics, evergreen, and ever important. You see, that is why we head up to Interstate 80 and turn east until, well, all the way until you cross the George Washington Bridge. And then you find a railroad flat on West 45th Street. Hey, and rely on the kindness of your friends to show us the ropes and the routes and the railways and the half-price tickets line. Navigating by skyline and street sign in the five boroughs. Those being the Bronx, Queens, Staten Island, Brooklyn, and yeah, Manhattan. New York. The city so nice, so full of vice, they named it twice. We roll the dice and take advice, stay out with ice. And, well, I don't know, more words that rhyme later in the broadcast as we head off in the Chevy Caprice, to the mouth of the Hudson and the Statue of Liberty and the foot of many a bridge. We got a long way to motor. Hey, but leave the driving to us here on the Boss Radio 66.

Emeralds in my bracelet, diamonds in my rings, a Riviera chateau and a lot of other things, and I'm blue, so blue am I. Lots of ready money in seven different banks. I counted up this

Wow, we sure went back in time to that first playlist, didn't we? Now, that was Glenn Miller, of course, Make Believe Ballroom Time, and that was recorded with the Modern Airs. They were a trio of high school pals out of Buffalo, New York, and with names just like your high school and mine, Hal Dickinson, Chuck Goldstein, and Bill Conway. Now, the trio performed under a ton of names, Don Juan, 2 and 3, get that? And the Three Wizards of Ozzy during a stint with the Ozzy Nelson Band. They became a quartet with the addition of Ralph Brewster, and It's Make Believe Ballroom Time with Mr. GM's Band put them smack in the big time. We had Ella Fitzgerald's version of Manhattan. And Avid Boss radio listeners may recall we featured Dinah Washington's version of that same song on last month's show. Now, Ella Fitzgerald made her debut at the age of 17 in one of the earliest amateur nights at the Apollo Theater. Yeah, something else on 112th Street up in Harlem. You get there on the A-train. The incomparable Billie Holiday with George and Ira Gershwin's Nice Work If You Can Get It, one of 9 songs they wrote for the movie A Damsel in Distress, which was performed by Fred Astaire with backing vocals by the Stafford Sisters. Now, nice, sure, but no Billie Holiday, right? Now, the Bowery, as in the bank, is famously way downtown, but Ethel Waters kept us uptown with Harlem on My Mind. Miss Waters, we've talked about before, trailblazer, the second African-American Oscar nominee for her role in the film Pinky. That was in 1949. Never seen it. And she was the first to be nominated for an Emmy. In 1950, she won the New York Drama Critics Circle Award for her role opposite Julie Harris in the play The Member of the Wedding, and they repeated their roles in the 1952 film. Harlem on My Mind was released in 1933 as the B-side to Heat Wave. And we heard King Pleasure, who was an early master of vocal ease, you know, a style in which lyrics are set to an instrumental composition or solo. We've heard about that before. King Pleasure was born Clarence Beeks in Oakdale, Tennessee. He moved to New York City in the mid-1940s. And he said of bebop something akin to, I dig it. Jumpin' with Symphony Sid was written by Lester Young with lyrics by King Pleasure himself. About one Sid Torn, who was a longtime disc jockey of jazz, credited with introducing bebop to the mass audience. You know, I sent a memo to everyone at Stingray, TuneIn, Boss Radio, and even Playtone that I prefer to be known around the workplace as, yes, King Pleasure. But I don't think anyone took me seriously. Now, this talkover is, of course, one Chick Webb is stomping at the Savoy. It is often credited to Benny Goodman and Chick Webb, but it was written and arranged by Edgar Sampson, Rex Stewart's alto saxophonist. Sampson wrote the song when he was with Stewart's orchestra at the Empire Ballroom in 1933. And you know, Chick Webb? Chick Webb. Hey, I'm thinking that might be a better nickname than King Pleasure. I'm going to send it out on the Slack right now to all my bosses here at Boss Radio 66.

Them Martian monsters have invaded Earth, shooting ray guns for all they're worth. Take me to your leader, they all shout in chorus, and dig up all you giant RC Cola for us. Cause that lip-smacking drinky-blink knocks us flat. Nowhere in the solar system does any drink beat BAP. That cola flavor's really hearty, so stack us up for an outer spatial party. In those tall bottles, icy cold is all the pleasure a bottle could hold. The RC Giant is half a quart, and your rockin' daddy is glad to report it's available for you at the grocery store. And though the bottle's bigger, it don't cost more. The flavor's crafty, I'm sure you'll dig. 96 ounces in the carton. It's big, big, big. The official drink of Oobla D. Ask the man down at the store for a big case of RC. On we go. Bubbling up groovies on this crazy mixed up shelf.

0: If trouble never happened and sorrow never came, the only thing you'd know about your neighbor is his name. If all your days were bright and fair and certain was your place, you'd only know a fellow by the features of his face. 'Tis not in sunshine friends are made, but when our scars are gray. The splendid souls that men possess are never on display. We cannot tell what lies behind the hasty nod or smile, nor what of worth will come of it in just a little while. We only know that when we face the cares that life must send, we realize the passerby has changed into a friend. So come, friend, fly with me. Allison Steele, The Nightbird, at WNEW-FM.
1: Now you gotta love Alan Freed and his rock and roll band with Rock and Roll Boogie. Hey, what are the lyrics again? That was released in 56. Now, disc jockey Alan Freed famously started his famous radio career in Akron at WAKR, but then, he moved to Cleveland and worked at WJW only to coin the term rock and roll. And then he moved to 1010 Whims in New York City. So he went from Cleveland to New York. Hey, you know, I did the same thing. Thanks to my pals George McGuire and the late Michael John McGann. Dear friends, a bunch of us did, thanks to them. Les Paul, of the guitar name fame, and his wife, Mary Ford, put out 28 hits for Capitol Records between 1950 and 57 with the most unique trademark of sound in the world. And for us, they sold us some Rheingold beer. All right, now, here's some really wild info. Frankie Lyman, who was born in Washington Heights, New York City. He became friends with the lead singer of the Coupe de Villes, Herman Santiago, and joined that group, who then called themselves both the Ermans and the Premiers. In 55, a neighbor gave the Premiers several love letters that had been written to him by his girlfriend. Jimmy Merchip and Santiago adapted one of the letters into a song called Why Do Fools Fall in Love? Now, calling themselves the Teenagers, they impressed Richard Barrett, a singer with the Valentines, and Why Do Fools Fall in Love was released in 56 and hit number one on the R&B chart. But get this. It was originally titled, Why Do Birds Sing So Gay? And for the life of me, I don't know why they changed the title. The Shirelles love the radio and the Scott Muni Show. And that's the power of curated live radio, huh? And did you catch that Disc of Discovery? Let's say it one more time.
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1: Market team, I had never heard until just now the Exciters with Just Not Ready. And where has it been all our lives? Brenda Reed, Carol Johnson, Lillian Walker, and Sylvia Wilbur, yes, high schoolers out of Queens in 1961, were originally called the Masterettes as a sister group to another band of guys called the Master as well. The group's name was changed to the Exciters, and Just Not Ready was released in 65, backed by Are You Satisfied? And why is it that I'm hearing it now just for the first time? Well, hey, thank you, Boss Radio 66. Happens all the time. Hank Ballard and the Midnighters knew their way around Broadway. Released in 1962 on King Records with Do You Know How to Twist? And yes, credit the twist to one Hank Ballard, by all means. You need three colas, right? The United States of America, Coca-Cola, Pepsi-Cola, and RC Cola. RC stood for Royal Crown Cola, and it was the third best in America and had probably the third best advertising campaign by quite a distance, as we heard. And oh, come on, did you love the Dewdroppers with Can't Do 60 No More? Now, the Dewdroppers were a doo-wop group formed in Harlem in 1952. Caleb J.C. Ginyard, Willie Ray, Harvey Ray, and Eddie Hashaw were all around the ancient age of 40, much more experienced than their younger contemporaries. Now, in September of 52, their debut single, Can't Do 60 No More, was a response to a Domino's song, 60 Minute Man, and was released on the Red Robin label. Although it failed to chart, Can't Do 60 No More, well, it was well received in the Canadian market, and never discount being big in Canada. Now, the 14th Floor's favorite songwriter and New York queen, Carol King, wrote Up on the Roof for the Drifters in 1962. But there we had little Eva Narcissus Boyd, who was raised in Brighton Beach, New York. Now, she actually babysat Louise, the daughter of Carol, and Jerry Goff. And Carol and Jerry found out she could sing, and she recorded and released her own version of Up on the Roof. Now, of course, her biggest hit, The Locomotion, it was written also by Carol and Jerry. Alison Steele, she was a nighttime radio personality called the Nightbird on WNEW, and she all but seduced us. Well, me. And here, we've committed the sin of talking over Charlie Parker's 12-bar bebop blues composition, Mohawk. And get ready for this bit of research on the Bird. Mohawk was recorded on June 6, 1950 in New York City, and released on the classic album featuring Charlie Parker the Bird with Dizzy Gillespie, Thelonious Monk, Curly Russell, and Buddy Rich. How that studio held all those masters of craft is beyond the scope of this Chevy Caprice on the Boss of Radio's 66.

So now, ladies and gentlemen, it is start time. Are you ready for start time? Thank you, and thank you very kindly. It is indeed a great pleasure to present to you at this particular time, national and international known as the hardest working man in show business, man that's saying, I'll go crazy. Try me. You've got the power. Think. If you want me, I don't mind. Bewildered. $1 million seller, lost someone.

I feel all right. Yeah. You know I feel all right, children. Yeah. I feel all right.

Bob and Earl taught us how to dance the Harlem Shuffle. That was from 1963, and I was hypnotized. And did you notice the mentions of the Monkey Shine, the Limbo, the Hitchhike, the Slide, and the Pony? Those were other dances, of course. And yeah, the Stones cover that in 86, right? And hey, more on the Rolling Stones later in the show. And that was Fats Gonder, iconic introduction of James Brown's legendary 1962 LP Live at the Apollo, where he famously introduced James Brown as the hardest working man in show business, Mr. Dynamite. And now that's a claim no one else should ever make, noted by what came next on the playlist, I'll Go Crazy by James Brown and the Famous Flames. Live at the Apollo is the first live album by James Brown and the Famous Flames, recorded October of 1962 and released in the following May on the King record label. Now, call that a major commercial success that was critically acclaimed, which cemented his status as, yes, the hardest working man in the business of show. And if you don't dig that disc from Mr. Dynamite, I think you might be listening to the wrong radio station. The Drifters with Benny King on lead vocals sang Save the Last Dance for Me, written by Doc Pomus, or Pomus, and Mort Schumann from 1960. Now, 30 years after the fact, Doc Pomus told of the song originally being the B-side of the record, but then, yes, Dick Clark turned the record over and realized, hey, Save the Last Dance for Me, that was the hit. And yes, he was right, it made number one. A band called Harvey Scales and the Seven Sounds gave us On the Streets of New York City. Yes, they did. Harvey Scales was a soul singer, songwriter, and a producer for groups such as the Dells, the Dramatics, the OJs. In 61, he and Albert James Vance formed Harvey Scales and the Seven Sounds. And that record was released in 63 as the B-side to Glamour Girl on Kooka Records. Bill Withers, William Harrison Withers Jr., was born in Slab Fork, West Virginia. Look that up. And he had several hits in a career spanning 18 years. Withers served 9 years in the Navy, beginning when he was only 17. Hey, he was a minor. His debut release was Three Nights and a Morning in 67, but then later reworked by Withers as the track Harlem in 71, backed by a little song called Ain't No Sunshine. We all know that one. And I once carried his bag as a bellman at the Oakland Hilton Hotel. He was Bill Lean On Me Withers at that point. And we keep sinning on these talkovers, don't we? This is St. Thomas, the most recognizable instrumental in the repertoire of jazz tenor saxophonist great Sonny Rollins, sometimes known as the Saxophone Colossus. Yeah, Rollins was awarded a Lifetime Grammy Award, and he was honored with the Kennedy Center in 2011, and I wish I could have been there for that. But I am happy to make his due homage here on Boss Radio 66.

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2: Simon and Garfunkel, they had us feeling groovy, didn't they? Crossing the 59th Street Bridge. You know, I never use the word groovy other than very, very sarcastically. Now, that record features the Dave Brubeck Quartet members Joe Morello on drums and Eugene Wright on double bass. Simon and Garfunkel, they knew a little something about producing records, didn't they? And hey, do you remember H.R. Puffin Stuff TV show that was, I don't know, crazy odd? Unlike, say, the concrete reality of the Banana Splits? Well, the theme to H.R. Puffin Stuff was found to closely mimic the 59th Street Bridge song, after what? Simon sued for plagiarism. And he won. His writing credit was subsequently added to the theme for H.R. Puffin Stuff. H.R. Puffin Stuff. He's your friend when things get rough. The Good Guys, well, they were a DJ lineup for New York's radio WMAC. Excuse me, WMCA. Mark that in the copy. And the Lovin' Spoonful. What? Well, they were a Canadian Americans who formed in Greenwich Village in 1964, and they took their name from, well, what? From the slang definition of the amount of, well, look, how do I say this? A Lovin' Spoonful, that it's regarding the measure of, well, you see, when a man really loves a woman he cares about, you know what? Never mind this anecdote. Go ask your brother. Their Summer in the City was written by John Sebastian, Mark Sebastian, and Steve Boone. And of their 7 consecutive singles to reach the top 10 of the U.S. charts in 65, 66, it was the only release to reach number 1. Joey D and the Starlighters gave us a peppermint twist. That was in 61, capitalizing on the twist dance craze in the nightclub in which D performed, the Peppermint Lounge. It was located at 128 West 45th Street in New York City, and that is my old neighborhood. I was at 356 years later. From 1958 to 1965, well, you would find Audrey Hepburn, Truman Capote, Marilyn Monroe, Judy Garland, Liberace, Noel Coward, Frank Sinatra, Norman Mailer, Annette Funicello, even the elusive Greta Garbo would swing by the Peppermint Lounge and twist to the house band, who happened to be, yes, Joey D and the Starlighters. And that was Frankie Valli and the Four Seasons, providing the go-go anthem to WABC's Cousin Brucey, 77 on the AM dial. The Trade Winds gave us The Girl from Greenwich Village. That was released in 65 and backed by There's a Rock and Roll Show in Town, with very much a Beach Boys lift, no, huh? Now, the Trade Winds were mentioned in the Mad Men Season 5 episode entitled Tea Leaves, where Harry signed them, instead of the Rolling Stones, for a Heinz ketchup commercial because Harry thought they were the Rolling Stones. Now, being in Mad Men, woo, that is one hip reference. And speaking of hip references on TV, the Shangri-Las performed Out in the Streets on the TV show Shindig in 1965, as in, I shindig it. Now, I didn't catch that broadcast in the day, but I have heard it for the first time just now in the Station Wagon, written by Ellie Greenwich and Jeff Berry, produced by Shadow Morton, arranged by Artie Butler and released on the Red Birds record label with The Boy on the B-side. And if you think like me, we may just have to call the head of our research department up on the 14th floor, Sarah Mitchell, as one Shadow Mitchell from this day forward. Let's see how that plays. Here's a question for you. Who the heck was the American breed? You know, there was a time when getting a phone line just for yourself in your room, that was a big deal. It was not cheap. And no parent wanted you to have it, but to have a phone in your room, who had that? The Alone Phone, that was the name of that spot. And now, it's better that if sometimes we leave our phones alone, don't you think? And this talkover is Mysterioso, the title track for the 1958 live album by, whoa, Thelonious Monk and the Quartet. By the time of its recording, Monk had overcome years of career difficulties, and he finally achieved stardom with his residency at New York's Five Spot Cafe. That was beginning in 1957. And yet, why I blabbered over his stuff here on Boss Radio 66 might be beyond me.

0: And bang zoom, as Ralph Crandon would say, threatening domestic abuse to his wife, Alice. Hey, but let's just leave that to the honeymooners, shall we? As we have been all over the five boroughs here in the station wagon, huh? New York City traffic was not bad at all, thanks to the research provided just before she took off for a well-deserved vacation on the 14th floor, Sarah the Shadow Mitchell. And we are listening to the original composition, Marina, by Michael the Lawman Lynch, who knows all the rules and regulations of tickling the 88s. Johnny Airbrush Bartlett did our online promotive artwork, and this is all herded up as in Rope 'em, Throw 'em, Brand 'em, by way of the vision and record collection of our producer and creator, the number one, Debbie Ichiban Daughtry, as there is no Boss Radio 66 without her, or without the semi-benevolent overlords of Stingray, who are somehow our parent company. And speaking of parents, you can ask them about the meaning of the Lovin' Spoonful's name. All this has come from the staff, engineers, interns, and crew of TuneIn Radio, who forced me to say this at the end of every road trip of songs from the back of the station wagon because, well, we all live on the promise, hope, and aspirational desire expressed by these words. Throw deep, baby! On Boss Radio 66, exclusively on TuneIn. And hey, let's go out by way of that TV announcer for Naked City, okay, Ichiban? Now, how should we explain today's show?
1: There are 8 million stories in the Naked City. This has been one of them.

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0: I bet you couldn't do it, could you? 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
1: Scoot way down, baby, and let me see. That move you got that is worrying me. We go round now, baby, and don't you stop.
2: Yeah.

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I don't want your Cadillac. Long and shiny and black. I don't want your Cadillac, boy. I don't want your Cadillac. Yeah.

I am William Castle, the director of the motion picture you're about to see. I feel obligated to warn you that some of the sensations, some of the physical reactions which the actors on the screen will feel will also be experienced for the first time in motion picture history by certain members of this audience. I say certain members because, well, some people are more sensitive to these mysterious electronic impulses than others. These unfortunate, sensitive people will at times feel a strange, tingling sensation. Others will feel it less strongly. But don't be alarmed, you can protect yourself. At any time you are conscious of a tingling sensation, you may obtain immediate relief by screaming. Don't be embarrassed about opening your mouth and letting rip with all you've got, because the person in the seat right next to you will probably be screaming too. And remember this, a scream at the right time may save your life.

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I come to destroy.

0: 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And Mojo Man Day, not Mojo Day.
1: Hello, Boston. We're the Mojo Men. And we're proud to say this is Mojo Man Day on the new WMEX. 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
0: All right, let's go.
1: Hello, Boston. We're the Mojo Men. And we're proud to say this is Mojo Man Day on the new WMEX. We're celebrating the opening of the Good Guys' brand new broadcast house. 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

the captain said, son, we gotta go. I said, that's all right, you go right ahead. You bang his dome until I roll over dead. That's all right, you go right ahead. You

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Do you maybe overdo it? Are you the only one at home that relaxes? 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The atmosphere will improve 100%. Try it and see.

0: Wow. 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
1: What?
0: I said, wow. I think I'll be hard of hearing for a while.
1: You'll have to speak a little louder, Robin. I think I'll be hard of hearing for a while.
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And every

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The summer of 68 brings a string of KHJ concerts to the Hollywood Bowl. 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

0: The brand new album from the 13th Floor Elevators, Bow of the Woods. From one mind to another, to you, the elevators say,
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0: Barnyard Blues. And the spirit of the elevators is living on.
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0: Dawn, you've just been found guilty by Judge Cupid for stealing the love of another man.
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2: 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I'd like to hear Rel Donner's You Don't Know What You've Got Until You Lose It, and dedicate it to Debbie in Des Plaines. 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
2: 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I'd like to hear A Very Lovely Woman by Merry-Go-Round and dedicate it to Debbie, a ghost from the past. Thank you.

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2: 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And on this ride of a lifetime, we are going to the Naked City, Manhattan, Gotham, NYC, home of Marjorie Morningstar, Batman, and all the broken hearts represented by every light on Broadway. Gabba gabba gabba gabba, the Drifters on Broadway. Now, why New York City? Well, because sooner or later, we all have to try to make it there, huh? Because, look, if you can make it there, anywhere else in the world is a cakewalk. Now, it's not a town for everyone to live in, sure, but neither is Oakland. And I've lived in both. One is the hometown, the other eternally beckons. Now, you guess which. And that opening we heard, the one that put the ooh in shampoo, only the theme to Naked City, a TV show inspired by the 1948 film noir classic. These are the tales of the Naked City. Billy May was the composer, who did other TV themes like, well, The Green Hornet, The Mod Squad, Batman with the Batgirl theme, and that was in 67. Those were TV shows I set my clock to. So move to New York. And you learn, well, the subway system. Taking the train being the fastest way to get around town, sometimes, if not the most picturesque. Some of the lines are numbered of those trains, others are lettered. And Edward Kennedy, Duke Ellington, the jazz pianist, composer, leader of his eponymous jazz orchestra from 1924 through to the rest of his life, well, he gave us the A train. Jazz standard by Billy Strayhorn that was the signature tune of the Duke Ellington Orchestra. Now, born and raised in Washington, D.C., Edward Kennedy Ellington was based in New York City and gained a national profile through his orchestra's appearances at the Cotton Club up in Harlem on 125th Street. Often referred to as America's most important composer, he had a particular genius for writing at the time, constraints of 3 minutes, as 180 seconds was all the music one could groove onto the 78 RPM record format. Duke wrote or collaborated on more than 1,000 competitions. Many of his pieces have become standards, classics, evergreen, and ever important. You see, that is why we head up to Interstate 80 and turn east until, well, all the way until you cross the George Washington Bridge. And then you find a railroad flat on West 45th Street. Hey, and rely on the kindness of your friends to show us the ropes and the routes and the railways and the half-price tickets line, navigating by skyline and street sign in the five boroughs. Those being the Bronx, Queens, Staten Island, Brooklyn, and yeah, Manhattan. New York. The city so nice, so full of vice, they named it twice. We roll the dice and take advice, stay out with ice. And, well, I don't know, more words that rhyme later in the broadcast as we head off in the Chevy Caprice, Caprice, to the mouth of the Hudson and the Statue of Liberty and the foot of many a bridge. We got a long way to motor. Hey, but leave the driving to us here on the Boss Radio 66.

Emeralds in my bracelet, diamonds in my rings, a Riviera chateau and a lot of other things, and I'm blue, so blue am I. Lots of ready money in seven different banks. I counted up this morning.

Wow, we sure went back in time to that first playlist, didn't we? Now, that was Glenn Miller, of course, Make Believe Ballroom Time, and that was recorded with the Modern Airs. They were a trio of high school pals out of Buffalo, New York, and with names just like your high school and mine, Hal Dickinson, Chuck Goldstein, and Bill Conway. Now, the trio performed under a ton of names, Don Juan, 2 and 3, get that? And the Three Wizards of Ozzy during a stint with the Ozzy Nelson Band. They became a quartet with the addition of Ralph Brewster, and It's Make Believe Ballroom Time with Mr. GM's band put them smack in the big time. We had Ella Fitzgerald's version of Manhattan. And Avid Boss radio listeners may recall we featured Dinah Washington's version of that same song on last month's show. Now, Ella Fitzgerald made her debut at the age of 17 in one of the earliest amateur nights at the Apollo Theater. Yeah, something else on 112th Street up in Harlem. You get there on the A-train. The incomparable Billie Holiday with George and Ira Gershwin's Nice Work If You Can Get It, one of 9 songs they wrote for the movie A Damsel in Distress, which was performed by Fred Astaire with backing vocals by the Stafford Sisters. Now, nice, sure, but no Billie Holiday, right? Now, the Bowery, as in the bank, is famously way downtown, but Ethel Waters kept us uptown with Harlem on My Mind. Miss Waters, we've talked about before, trailblazer, the second African-American Oscar nominee for her role in the film Pinky. That was in 1949. Never seen it. And she was the first to be nominated for an Emmy. In 1950, she won the New York Drama Critics Circle Award for her role opposite Julie Harris in the play The Member of the Wedding, and they repeated their roles in the 1952 film. Harlem on My Mind was released in 1933 as the B-side to Heat Wave. And we heard King Pleasure, who was an early master of vocal ease, you know, a style in which lyrics are set to an instrumental composition or solo. We've heard about that before. King Pleasure was born Clarence Beeks in Oakdale, Tennessee. He moved to New York City in the mid-1940s, and he said of bebop something akin to, I dig it. Jumpin' with Symphony Sid was written by Lester Young with lyrics by King Pleasure himself. About one Sid Torn, who was a longtime disc jockey of jazz, credited with introducing bebop to the mass audience. You know, I sent a memo to everyone at Stingray, TuneIn, Boss Radio, and even Playtone that I prefer to be known around the workplace as, yes, King Pleasure. But I don't think anyone took me seriously. Now, this talkover is, of course, one Chick Webb is stomping at the Savoy, which is often credited to Benny Goodman and Chick Webb, but it was written and arranged by Edgar Sampson, Rex Stewart's alto saxophonist. Sampson wrote the song when he was with Stewart's orchestra at the Empire Ballroom in 1933. And you know, Chick Webb? Chick Webb. Hey, I'm thinking that might be a better nickname than King Pleasure. I'm going to send it out on the Slack right now to all my bosses here at Boss Radio 66.

Them Martian monsters have invaded Earth, shooting ray guns for all they're worth. Take me to your leader, they all shout in chorus, and dig up all you giant RC Cola for us. Cause that lip-smacking drinky blink knocks us flat. Nowhere in the solar system does any drink beat that. That cola flavor's really hearty, so stack us up for an outer spatial party. In those tall bottles, icy cold is all the pleasure a bottle could hold. The RC Giant is half a quart, and your rockin' daddy is glad to report it's available for you at the grocery store. And though the bottle's bigger, it don't cost more. The flavor's crafty, I'm sure you'll dig. 96 ounces in the carton. It's big, big, big. The official drink of Ooh Blah Dee. Ask the man down at the store for a big case of RC. On we go. Bubbling up groovies on this crazy mixed up shelf.

0: If trouble never happened and sorrow never came, the only thing you'd know about your neighbor is his name. If all your days were bright and fair and certain was your place, you'd only know a fellow by the features of his face. 'Tis not in sunshine friends are made, but when our scars are gray. The splendid souls that men possess are never on display. We cannot tell what lies behind the hasty nod or smile, nor what of worth will come of it in just a little while. We only know that when we face the cares that life must send, we realize the passerby has changed into a friend. So come, friend, fly with me. Allison Steele, The Nightbird, at WNEW-FM.
1: Now you gotta love Alan Freed and his rock and roll band with Rock and Roll Boogie. Hey, what are the lyrics again? That was released in 56. Now, disc jockey Alan Freed famously started his famous radio career in Akron at WAKR, but then, he moved to Cleveland and worked at WJW only to coin the term rock and roll. And then he moved to 1010 Whims in New York City. So he went from Cleveland to New York. Hey, you know, I did the same thing. Thanks to my pals George McGuire and the late Michael John McGann. Dear friends, a bunch of us did, thanks to them. Les Paul, of the guitar name fame, and his wife, Mary Ford, put out 28 hits for Capitol Records between 1950 and 57 with the most unique trademark of sound in the world. And for us, they sold us some Rheingold beer. All right, now, here's some really wild info. Frankie Lyman was born in Washington Heights, New York City. He became friends with the lead singer of the Coupe de Villes, Herman Santiago, and joined that group, who then called themselves both the Ermans and the Premiers. In 55, a neighbor gave the Premiers several love letters that had been written to him by his girlfriend. Jimmy Merchant and Santiago adapted one of the letters into a song called Why Do Fools Fall in Love? Now, calling themselves the Teenagers, they impressed Richard Barrett, a singer with the Valentines, and Why Do Fools Fall in Love was released in 56 and hit number one on the R&B chart. But get this. It was originally titled, Why Do Birds Sing So Gay? And for the life of me, I don't know why they changed the title. The Shirelles love the radio and the Scott Muni Show. And that's the power of curated live radio, huh? And did you catch that disc of discovery? Let's say it one more time.
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1: Market team, I had never heard until just now the Exciters with Just Not Ready. And where has it been all our lives? Brenda Reed, Carol Johnson, Lillian Walker, and Sylvia Wilbur, yes, high schoolers out of Queens in 1961, were originally called the Masterettes as a sister group to another band of guys called the Masters. Well, the group's name was changed to the Exciters, and Just Not Ready was released in 65, backed by Are You Satisfied? And why is it that I'm hearing it now just for the first time? Well, hey, thank you, Boss Radio 66. Happens all the time. Hank Ballard and the Midnighters knew their way around Broadway. Released in 1962 on King Records with Do You Know How to Twist? And yes, credit the twist to one Hank Ballard, by all means. You need three colas, right? The United States of America, Coca-Cola, Pepsi-Cola, and RC Cola. RC stood for Royal Crown Cola, and it was the third best in America and had probably the third best advertising campaign by quite a distance, as we heard. And oh, come on, did you love the Dewdroppers with Can't Do 60 No More? Now, the Dewdroppers were a doo-wop group formed in Harlem in 1952. Caleb J.C. Ginyard, Willie Ray, Harvey Ray, and Eddie Hashaw were all around the ancient age of 40. Much more experienced than their younger contemporaries. Now, in September of 52, their debut single, Can't Do 60 No More, was a response to a Domino's song, 60 Minute Man, and it was released on the Red Robin label. Although it failed to chart, Can't Do 60 No More, well, it was well received in the Canadian market, and never discount being big in Canada. Now, the 14th Floor's favorite songwriter and New York queen, Carol King, wrote Up on the Roof for the Drifters in 1962. But there we had little Eva Narcissus Boyd, who was raised in Brighton Beach, New York. Now, she actually babysat Louise, the daughter of Carol, and Jerry Goff. And Carol and Jerry found out she could sing, and she recorded and released her own version of Up on the Roof. Now, of course, her biggest hit, The Locomotion, it was written also by Carol and Jerry. Alison Steele, she was a nighttime radio personality called the Nightbird on WNEW, and she all but seduced us. Well, me. And here, we've committed the sin of talking over Charlie Parker's 12-bar bebop blues composition, Mohawk. And get ready for this bit of research on the Bird. Mohawk was recorded on June 6, 1950 in New York City and released on the classic album featuring Charlie Parker the Bird with Dizzy Gillespie, Thelonious Monk, Curly Russell, and Buddy Rich. How that studio held all those masters of craft is beyond the scope of this Chevy Caprice on the Boss of Radio's 66.

So now, ladies and gentlemen, it is start time. Are you ready for start time? Thank you, and thank you very kindly. It is indeed a great pleasure to present to you at this particular time, national and international known as the hardest working man in show business, man that's saying, I'll go crazy. Try me. You've got the power. Think. If you want me, I don't mind. Bewildered. $1 million seller, lost someone. The very latest release, Night Train. Let's everybody shout and shimmy. Mr. Dynamite, the amazing Mr. Please Please himself, the star of the show, James Brown and the Famous Flame.

I feel all right. Yeah. You know I feel all right, children. Yeah. I feel all right.

Bob and Earl taught us how to dance the Harlem Shuffle. That was from 1963, and I was hypnotized. And did you notice the mentions of the Monkey Shine, the Limbo, the Hitchhike, the Slide, and the Pony? Those were other dances, of course. And yeah, the Stones covered that in 86, right? And hey, more on the Rolling Stones later in the show. And that was Fats Gonder, iconic introduction of James Brown's legendary 1962 LP Live at the Apollo, where he famously introduced James Brown as the hardest working man in show business, Mr. Dynamite. And now that's a claim no one else should ever make, noted by what came next on the playlist, I'll Go Crazy by James Brown and the Famous Flames. Live at the Apollo is the first live album by James Brown and the Famous Flames, recorded October of 1962 and released in the following May on the King record label. Now call that a major commercial success that was critically acclaimed, which cemented his status as, yes, the hardest working man in the business of show. And if you don't dig that disc from Mr. Dynamite, I think you might be listening to the wrong radio station. The Drifters with Benny King on lead vocals sang Save the Last Dance for Me, written by Doc Pomus, or Pomus and Mort Schumann, from 1960. Now, 30 years after the fact, Doc Pomus told of the song originally being the B-side of the record, but then, yes, Dick Clark turned the record over and realized, hey, Save the Last Dance for Me, that was the hit. And yes, he was right, it made number one. A band called Harvey Scales and the Seven Sounds gave us On the Streets of New York City. Yes, they did. Harvey Scales was a soul singer, songwriter, and a producer for groups such as the Dells, the Dramatics, the OJs. In 61, he and Albert James Vance formed Harvey Scales and the Seven Sounds. And that record was released in 63 as the B-side to Glamour Girl on Kooka Records. Bill Withers, William Harrison Withers Jr., was born in Slab Fork, West Virginia. Look that up. And he had several hits in a career spanning 18 years. Withers served 9 years in the Navy, beginning when he was only 17. Hey, he was a minor. His debut release was Three Nights and a Morning in 67, but then later reworked by Withers as the track Harlem in 71, backed by a little song called Ain't No Sunshine. We all know that one. And I once carried his bag as a bellman at the Oakland Hilton Hotel. He was Bill Lean On Me Withers at that point. And we keep sinning on these talkovers, don't we? This is St. Thomas, the most recognizable instrumental in the repertoire of jazz tenor saxophonist great Sonny Rollins, sometimes known as the Saxophone Colossus. Yeah, Rollins was awarded a Lifetime Grammy Award, and he was honored with the Kennedy Center in 2011, and I wish I could have been there for that. But I am happy to make his due homage here on Boss Radio 66.

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1: Simon and Garfunkel, they had us feeling groovy, didn't they? Crossing the 59th Street Bridge. You know, I never use the word groovy other than very, very sarcastically. Now, that record features the Dave Brubeck Quartet members Joe Morello on drums and Eugene Wright on double bass. Simon and Garfunkel, they knew a little something about producing records, didn't they? And hey, do you remember H.R. Puffin Stuff TV show that was, I don't know, crazy odd? Unlike, say, the concrete reality of the Banana Splits? Well, the theme to H.R. Puffin Stuff was found to closely mimic the 59th Street Bridge song after what? Simon sued for plagiarism. And he won. His writing credit was subsequently added to the theme for H.R. Puffin Stuff. H.R. Puffin Stuff. He's your friend when things get rough. The good guys, well, they were a DJ lineup for New York's radio WMAC. Excuse me, WMCA. Mark that in the copy. And the Lovin' Spoonful. What? Well, they were a Canadian Americans who formed in Greenwich Village in 1964, and they took their name from, well, what? From the slang definition of the amount of, how do I say this? A Lovin' Spoonful, that it's regarding the measure of, well, you see, when a man really loves a woman he cares about, he will, you know what? Never mind this anecdote. Go ask your brother. Their Summer in the City was written by John Sebastian, Mark Sebastian, and Steve Boone. And of their 7 consecutive singles to reach the top 10 of the U.S. charts in 65, 66, it was the only release to reach number 1. Joy D and the Starlighters gave us the Peppermint Twist. That was in 61, capitalizing on the twist dance craze in the nightclub in which D performed, the Peppermint Lounge. It was located at 128 West 45th Street in New York City, and that is my old neighborhood. I was at 356 years later. From 1958 to 1965, well, you would find Audrey Hepburn, Truman Capote, Marilyn Monroe, Judy Garland, Liberace, Noel Coward, Frank Sinatra, Norman Mailer, Annette Funicello, even the elusive Greta Garbo would swing by the Peppermint Lounge and twist to the house band, who happened to be, yes, Joey D and the Starlighters. And that was Frankie Valli and the Four Seasons, providing the go-go anthem to WABC's Cousin Brucey, 77 on the AM dial. The Trade Winds gave us The Girl from Greenwich Village. That was released in 65 and backed by There's a Rock and Roll Show in Town, with very much a Beach Boys lift, no, huh? Now, the Trade Winds were mentioned in the Mad Men Season 5 episode entitled Tea Leaves, where Harry signed them, instead of the Rolling Stones, for a Heinz ketchup commercial because Harry thought they were the Rolling Stones. Now, being in Mad Men, woo, that is one hip reference. And speaking of hip references on TV, the Shangri-Las performed Out in the Streets on the TV show Shindig in 1965, as in, I shindig it. Now, I didn't catch that broadcast in the day, but I have heard it for the first time just now in the Station Wagon, written by Ellie Greenwich and Jeff Berry, produced by Shadow Morton, arranged by Artie Butler and released on the Red Birds record label with The Boy on the B-side. And if you think like me, we may just have to call the head of our research department up on the 14th floor, Sarah Mitchell, as one Shadow Mitchell from this day forward. Let's see how that plays. Here's a question for you. Who the heck was the American Breed? You know, there was a time when getting a phone line just for yourself in your room, that was a big deal. It was not cheap. No parent wanted you to have it, but to have a phone in your room, who had that? The Alone Phone, that was the name of that spot. And now, it's better that if sometimes we leave our phones alone, don't you think? And this talkover is Mysterioso, the title track for the 1958 live album by, Thelonious Monk and the Quartet. By the time of its recording, Monk had overcome years of career difficulties, and he finally achieved stardom with his residency at New York's Five Spot Cafe. That was beginning in 1957. And yet, why I blabbered over his stuff here on Boss Radio 66 might be beyond me.

0: And bang zoom, as Ralph Crandon would say, threatening domestic abuse to his wife Alice. Hey, but let's just leave that to the honeymooners, shall we? As we have been all over the five boroughs here in the station wagon, huh? New York City traffic was not bad at all, thanks to the research provided just before she took off for a well-deserved vacation on the 14th floor, Sarah the Shadow Mitchell. And we are listening to the original composition, Marina, by Michael the Lawman Lynch, who knows all the rules and regulations of tickling the 88s. Johnny Airbrush Bartlett did our online promotive artwork, and this is all herded up, as in rope 'em, throw 'em, brand 'em, by way of the vision and record collection of our producer and creator, the number one, Debbie Ichiban Daughtry, as there is no Boss Radio 66 without her, or without the semi-benevolent overlords of Stingray, who are somehow our parent company. And speaking of parents, you can ask them about the meaning of the Lovin' Spoonful's name. All this has come from the staff, engineers, interns, and crew of TuneIn Radio, who forced me to say this at the end of every road trip of songs from the back of the station wagon because, well, we all live on the promise, hope, and aspirational desire expressed by these words. Throw deep, baby, on Boss Radio 66, exclusively on TuneIn. And hey, let's go out by way of that TV announcer for Naked City, okay, Ichiban? Now, how should we explain today's show?
1: There are 8 million stories in the Naked City. This has been one of them.
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0: 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What?

I was tootling along in my go wagon, testing my new chrome oil dipstick, which I had just infused in my glittering mill. I wigged out completely as my bulging peepers took in the sight that I'm about to relate to you. There, cruising along the white line slightly in front of my left front fender, was a chopped and channeled container painted a bright squash plum red. And written on the side in glowing gangrene letters was the title, Von Hutch, the Mad Martian Pinstriper. Man, like I almost flipped my wig, for you see, the whole container wasn't over 12 inches long. I gave a blast on my horn, and we both came to a screeching halt, at which time I commenced to find out who or what was doing the navigating of this pint-sized bomb. As I approached this vehicle cautiously, the door swung open, and out popped this little 3.5-inch high weirdie, who I found out later was Von Hutch, the Mad Martian Pinstriper himself. All of a sudden, he leaped on my leather jacket and started making with the wildest pinstriping. And when he ran out of jacket, he started on me. Man, this shook me into a state of fright. So I disengaged the contact and blasted off for home. Upon reaching my pad, I descended from my bomb and shocksville. My whole car, from bumper to bumper, was pinstriped, including my cherry spinner hubcaps. I looked around for Von Hutch, but couldn't find him nowhere. Until I gazed at my pad, he was pinstriping the whole house. Like I now possess a completely pinstriped jacket, a completely pinstriped car, a pinstriped house, inside and out, which my folks don't know about yet, and the only pinstripe cocker spaniel in existence. Man, like, please, if you know what I should do, please write me. Jerry Madison, 5810 South Normandy, Hollywood, California.

0: Hello?
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0: Yes, this is she. 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
1: I want C.B. 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
0: Well, you are talking to her. 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

0: Hi, this is Jim Stagg, and that's today's Chicago premiere. 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

0: until the end of time. 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
1: Throw deep, baby.

Man and machine. A new lifestyle, something to worry about as man runs on the thin edge of losing his soul to the gearbox and the axle. Something primitive and terrifying is happening. In the steel and concrete jungle of the big city, a tribal group survives. The one percenters, the motorcycle freaks. They get a charge out of spooking the citizens in a straight neighborhood. They live in a different world, in a strange cop-out world of their own making. With the kick pedal and the boot, they work off their frustrations on the man in the street. When things get uptight, the open road stretches out like a tempting woman. Feed in the gas, baby, and you're free. But tough as they look, not one of these cats can cut it with society. And they like it that way. 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It's a hell of a note when you've had your wings clipped, but there's always a friend around. 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A lot of guys are getting busted. You want to cop out, baby? Just join the Brotherhood. Feel sorry for yourself. Been wiped out, shot down in flames? Well, climb on board and we'll zap the whole lousy world, brother. You never know what's out there waiting for you. But you reach out for it like a madman and you try to take the whole universe in your arms. And sometimes you can do it.